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1: Take a look at your weather forecast for this evening. Chance of rain at 60% with mostly cloudy skies and a low around 72. Tomorrow, the chance of showers and thunderstorms is 70% with partly sunny skies, a high near 89. And that's a look at your Bass Capital Radio weather.
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1: Take a look at your weather forecast for this evening. Chance of rain at 60% with mostly cloudy skies and a low around 72. Tomorrow, the chance of showers and thunderstorms is 70% with partly sunny skies, a high near 89. And that's a look at your Bass Capital Radio weather.

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These few words written on that stand: at the bottom of this mine lies a big, big man, Big John.

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1: Take a look at your weather forecast for this evening. Chance of rain at 60% with mostly cloudy skies and a low around 72. Tomorrow, the chance of showers and thunderstorms is 70% with partly sunny skies, a high near 89. And that's a look at your Bass Capital Radio weather.

I was on the outskirts of a little southern town, trying to reach my destination before the sun went down. The old CB was blaring away on channel 19 when there came a little boy's voice on the radio line. And he said, "Breaker 19, is anyone there? Come on back, truckers, and talk to Teddy Bear." Well, I keyed the mic and I said, "You got it, Teddy Bear." And the little boy's voice came back on the air. "Appreciate the break. Who we got on that?"

0: that end.
1: I told him my handle, and then he began. Now, I'm not supposed to bother you fellas out there. Mom says you're busy and for me to stay off there. But you see, I get lonely and it helps to talk. 'Cause that's about all I can do. I'm crippled and I can't walk. I came back and told him to fire up that mic, and I'd talk to him as long as he liked. This was my dad's radio, the little boy said. But I guess it's mine and Mom's now. 'Cause my daddy's dead. Dad had a wreck about a month ago. He was trying to get home in a blinding snow. Mom has to work now to make ends meet, and I'm not much help with my two crippled feet. She says not to worry, that we'll make it all right. But I hear her crying sometimes late at night. You know, there's one thing I want more than anything else to see. Oh, I know you guys are too busy to bother with me. But, you see, my dad used to take me for rides when he was home. But I guess that's all over now since my daddy's gone. Not one breaker came on the old CB as that little crippled boy talked with me. I tried hard to swallow a lump that just wouldn't stay down as I thought about my boy back in Greenville town. Dad was going to take Mom and me with him later on this year. Well, I remember him saying, "Someday this old truck will be yours, Teddy Bear." But I know I'll never get to ride an 18-wheeler again. But this old base will keep me in touch with all my trucker friends. Teddy Bear's going to back on out now and leave you alone, 'cause it's about time for Mom to come home. But you give me a shout when you're passing through, and I'll sure be happy to come back to you. Well, I came back and I said, "Before you go, 1010, what's your home 20, little CB friend?" Well, he gave me his address and I didn't once hesitate, 'cause this hot load of freight is just gonna have to wait. I turned that truck around on a dime and headed straight for Jackson Street 229. And as I rounded the corner, oh, I got one heck of a shock. 18-wheelers were lined up for three city blocks. Well, I guess every driver for miles around had caught Teddy Bear's call. And that little crippled boy was having a ball. For as fast as one driver would carry him in, another would carry him to his truck and take off again. Well, you better believe I took my turn at riding Teddy Bear. And then I carried him back in and put him down in his chair. And buddy, if I never live to see happiness again, I want you to know I saw it that day in the face of that little man. We took up a collection for him before his mama got home, and each driver said goodbye, and then they were all gone. He shook my hand with a mile-long grin and said, "So long, trucker, I'll catch you again." Yeah, I hit that interstate with tears in my eyes. And I turned on the radio and I got another surprise. Breaker 19 came a voice on the air. "Just one word of thanks from Mama Teddy Bear. We wish each and every one a special prayer for you, 'cause you just made my little boy's dream come true. I'll sign off now before I start to cry. May God ride with you. 10-4. And goodbye."

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1: Green flag goes in the air. The Daytona 500 is underway.
0: From Daytona to Homestead, catch all the exciting side-by-side passes for the lead of the NASCAR Cup Series. We are the voice of NASCAR.
1: Brad Keselowski up off of the corner. Ryan Blaney with a charge. Checkered flag is out. Ryan Blaney wins.
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2: Take a look at your overnight weather forecast. A low of 72 degrees and mostly cloudy skies. Today we have a 70% chance of showers and thunderstorms sometime after 2 p.m. Partly sunny skies with a high near 89 degrees. And that's a look at your Bass Capital Radio weather.

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1: Take a look at your overnight weather forecast. A low of 72 degrees and mostly cloudy skies. Today we have a 70% chance of showers and thunderstorms sometime after 2 p.m. Partly sunny skies with a high near 89 degrees. And that's a look at your Bass Capital Radio weather.

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0: left.
1: You are not going to.
0: Then what you're
1: going to
0: do is turn onto Marcy
1: and
0: Avenue.
1: Just broke up.
0: And go past
1: and
0: the first three lights
1: happy
0: and then
1: it.
0: Take the next left.
1: I don't really
0: then drive
1: think
0: five
1: she's
0: more
1: happy,
0: blocks
1: but
0: and you should be there.
1: Who am I to judge, right?
0: Park
1: anyway,
0: on the right.
1: That's
0: I'll
1: what
0: see
1: I
0: you later
1: last
0: tonight.
1: Night.
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3: But it was all that I could do.

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I wrote him back a letter and I told him it was not the perfect country and western song because he hadn't said anything at all about mama or trains or trucks or prison or getting drunk. Well, he sat down and wrote another verse to the song and he sent it to me, and after reading it, I realized that my friend had written the perfect country and western song.

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Oh, and we all wondered if she were. And it kept running through my mind. This time, he's over her for good.

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Papa, don't you worry about it none now. Everything's gonna be all right, Papa. They're teaching us a lesson today. We're learning pretty well, too. We've already learned a whole lot of stuff already. Things like

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1: Take a look at your overnight weather forecast. A low of 72 degrees and mostly cloudy skies. Today we have a 70% chance of showers and thunderstorms sometime after 2 p.m. Partly sunny skies with a high near 89 degrees. And that's a look at your Bass Capital Radio weather.

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0: Yankee legend Bernie Williams has a personal message to share.
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around me, people, there's a story I would tell about a brave young Indian you should remember well. From the land of the Pima Indian, a proud and noble band who farmed the Phoenix Valley in Arizona land. Down their ditches a thousand years, the waters grew Ira's people's crops, till the white man stole their water rights and the sparkling water stopped. 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
1: Take a look at your overnight weather forecast. A low of 72 degrees and mostly cloudy skies. Today we have a 70% chance of showers and thunderstorms sometime after 2 p.m. Partly sunny skies with a high near 89 degrees. And that's a look at your Bass Capital Radio weather.

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Okay, check this out. 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
3: Take a look at your overnight weather forecast. A low of 72 degrees and mostly cloudy skies. Today we have a 70% chance of showers and thunderstorms sometime after 2 p.m. Partly sunny skies with a high near 89 degrees. And that's a look at your Bass Capital Radio weather.

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0: In ag news from Southeast AgNet, the U.S. Department of Agriculture has announced that New Mexico is officially joining the state meat and poultry inspection program, a move designed to expand processing opportunities and strengthen food safety oversight within the state. The agreement between USDA and the New Mexico State Livestock Board makes New Mexico the 31st state to operate an approved state meat and poultry inspection program. The program is intended to increase local inspection capacity while helping small and very small meat and poultry processors gain greater access to markets. According to U.S. Secretary of Agriculture Brooke Rollins, expanding state inspection partnerships helps maintain strong food safety protections while creating new opportunities for livestock producers and processors. Rollins says the effort supports local businesses, strengthens the food supply chain, and ensures consumers continue to receive safe and properly labeled food products. Under the program, USDA's Food Safety and Inspection Service, or FSIS, will work closely with state officials to ensure compliance with federal food safety standards and provide ongoing technical assistance. Congress has continued to invest in state inspection programs, providing $67.6 million in fiscal year 2025 and an additional $15 million in fiscal year 2026 to strengthen inspection capacity and support participating states. For more information, visit southeastagnet.com.
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2: Take a look at your overnight weather forecast. A low of 72 degrees and mostly cloudy skies. Today we have a 70% chance of showers and thunderstorms sometime after 2 p.m. Partly sunny skies with a high near 89 degrees. And that's a look at your Bass Capital Radio weather.

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0: In livestock news from Southeast AgNet, the U.S. Department of Agriculture is offering an early look at the cattle market outlook for next year. In this report, Mark Dekanowski, chair of the World Agricultural Outlook Board, discusses USDA's latest forecast for 2027 beef production and steer prices.
1: For 2027, we have a reduction of about 150 million pounds this month for beef production, reflecting our expectations of lower slaughter weights and lower placements in 2026. Just for a little bit of perspective, the August cattle on feed report showed the lowest July placements on record. Lower placements this year is going to tend to mean lower beef produced next year. That's reflected in this month's adjustments. So 2027 beef production now forecast at just over 24.8 billion pounds, and it would be down just slightly, about 40 million pounds from 2026. So nearly equivalent to 2026 levels. For 2027, we lowered our steer price forecast by $11.75 per hundredweight, down to $237.50 per hundredweight.
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1: Take a look at your overnight weather forecast. A low of 72 degrees and mostly cloudy skies. Today we have a 70% chance of showers and thunderstorms sometime after 2 p.m. Partly sunny skies with a high near 89 degrees. And that's a look at your Bass Capital Radio weather.

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caught him with his saddle blankets down. Zack goofed up when he holed up in that old dead-end draw. And one-eyed Jack, the fool, just thought he could outrun the law. He followed Pete for many days, but finally lost his tracks. Then nabbed him at the feeding grain behind some barley sacks. Fearless Fang was cornered inside the general store. Six guns spied him by the apples and a barrel by the door. He thought he had him near the cheese and cold salami cuts, but he finally caught him over by

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And Abilene's still Abilene, thanks to the six-gun kid.

0: From the Southeast Agnet, this is the bottom line. 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Compared to 1 week ago, slaughter cows and bulls sold mostly steady. Feeder cattle sold steady to $5 higher. Feeder and replacement cattle sold steady. Medium and large frame number 1 and 2 feeder steers, 3s and 4s, brought 400 to 610. 4s and 5s, 320 to 510. 5s and 6s, 282. 250 to 415. 6 and 7s, 285 to 350. Medium and large frame number 1 and 2 feeder heifers, 3s and 4s, brought 360 to 520. 4s and 5s, 300 to 440. 5s and 6s, 280 to 375. 6 and 7s, 250 to 337.50. Slaughter cows bony 80 to 85% lean, 850 to 1200 pounds, brought 132 to 166. Lean slaughter cows 85 to 90% lean, 850 to 1200 pounds, brought 113 to 140. Yield grade 1 slaughter bulls 1000 to 2100 pounds, brought 177 to 211.
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kisses from a child, tomatoes on the vine, and onions. I love winners when they cry, losers when they try, music when it's good, and life.

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0: In ag news from Southeast AgNet, the U.S. Department of Agriculture has announced that New Mexico is officially joining the state meat and poultry inspection program, a move designed to expand processing opportunities and strengthen food safety oversight within the state. The agreement between USDA and the New Mexico State Livestock Board makes New Mexico the 31st state to operate an approved state meat and poultry inspection program. The program is intended to increase local inspection capacity while helping small and very small meat and poultry processors gain greater access to markets. According to U.S. Secretary of Agriculture Brooke Rollins, expanding state inspection partnerships helps maintain strong food safety protections while creating new opportunities for livestock producers and processors. Rollins says the effort supports local businesses, strengthens the food supply chain, and ensures consumers continue to receive safe and properly labeled food products. Under the program, USDA's Food Safety and Inspection Service, or FSIS, will work closely with state officials to ensure compliance with federal food safety standards and provide ongoing technical assistance. Congress has continued to invest in state inspection programs, providing $67.6 million in fiscal year 2025 and an additional $15 million in fiscal year 2026 to strengthen inspection capacity and support participating states. 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

0: In livestock news from Southeast AgNet, the U.S. Department of Agriculture is offering an early look at the cattle market outlook for next year. In this report, Mark Dukanowski, chair of the World Agricultural Outlook Board, discusses USDA's latest forecast for 2027 beef production and steer prices.
1: For 2027, we have a reduction of about 150 million pounds this month for beef production, reflecting our expectations of lower slaughter weights and lower placements in 2026. Just for a little bit of perspective, the August cattle on feed report showed the lowest July placements on record. Lower placements this year is going to tend to mean lower beef produced next year. That's reflected in this month's adjustments. So 2027 beef production now forecast at just over 24.8 billion pounds, and it would be down just slightly, about 40 million pounds from 2026. So nearly equivalent to 2026 levels. For 2027, we lowered our steer price forecast by $11.75 per hundredweight, down to $237.50 per hundredweight.
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4: The St. Augustine Songwriters Festival will be held September 24th through the 27th in St. Augustine. 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Art and Bark in the Park will be at Lakeside Park on A1A in St. Augustine, September 27th from 11 a.m. to 4 p.m. And Road River Boys Ranch will have a Halloween horseback poker run on Saturday, October 31st from 9 a.m. to noon. The cost is $35 per rider.
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1: NBC News Radio, I'm Mark Mayfield. President Trump says his proposed triumphal arch in Washington, D.C. will be a top-grade military complex. In a post on Truth Social Sunday, Trump said he made the decision at the strong request of the U.S. military as well as for national security purposes. The U.S. says it killed four people in an airstrike on a drug boat in the Caribbean. Lisa Carton reports.
2: The U.S. Central Command made the announcement in a post on Saturday and said confirmed intelligence revealed that the vessel was involved in narco trafficking. The Trump administration has been targeting alleged narco terrorists in the Caribbean and Eastern Pacific since last year. Over 220 have been killed in those airstrikes. I'm Lisa Carton.
1: And OpenAI CEO Sam Altman is set to brief the United Nations Security Council this week on artificial intelligence and international security. An OpenAI spokesperson says Altman will speak Wednesday. Mark Mayfield, NBC News Radio.
3: This is Florida News Now.
4: The race for governor will proceed without debates for the first time since 1974. Democrat David Jolly officially declined all forums, accusing Republican Byron Donalds of bad faith and spreading falsehoods. Donalds fired back on social media, claiming Jolly lacks substance and refuses to defend his policies. Miami Congresswoman Maria Elvira Salazar is doubling down on her public warnings to President Trump regarding mass deportations. Speaking on CBS's Face the Nation, she confirmed that she spoke directly with Trump after launching her campaign ad warning that his Hispanic voters feel betrayed.
5: I told him during our conversation, you could fix this mess that has been happening for 40 years. He's the only person because he gets it. He's a businessman. And he has the political ability to convince both parties to vote on for this legislation or any immigration reform.
4: Salazar called the phone call highly courteous, urging the president to preserve Latino support ahead of the midterms. Police are investigating a mass shooting that left eight people injured during a family gathering in Sanford. Responding officers located multiple victims, including two remain hospitalized in critical condition. No suspects have been named. And think twice before trying to beat the train.
6: One safe decision can prevent a tragedy.
7: Oakland Park Vice Mayor Aisha Gordon reiterates new railroad signs, fencing, striping, and additional delineators and raised markers can't be all.
8: Through our investigations, we have found that many people have deliberately ignored railroad flashing lights, lower crossing gates, and posted safety signs.
7: As National Sea Tracks Think Train Week begins, Lieutenant J.C. Barrow says the Broward Sheriff's Office will be conducting traffic enforcement along the railroad corridor. Eric Rodriguez, Miami.
4: Would-be bear hunters are on the clock. 11:59 p.m., the application deadline for bear harvest permits. Up to 215 will be given out randomly. The hunt runs from December 5th through the 27th. With Florida's News, I'm Natalie Rodriguez.
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12: Have you ever thought about this? You can't borrow someone else's salvation. Hey, this is Pastor Jerry, and here's some grace for your journey. The Apostle Paul had an amazing life. I mean, if you read the Bible and look at all the people's lives who were just absolutely filled with adventure, Paul's would absolutely be at the top, other than Jesus, of course. Well, Paul's in a situation where he's moving into a city, and there's a lot of demonic presence. Now, there's other people wanting to cast out these demons, but they don't have the power. So listen to what happens. Now, some of the itinerant Jewish exorcists undertook to invoke the name of the Lord Jesus over those who had evil spirits. And this is what they said. I adjure you by the Jesus whom Paul proclaims. Well, nothing happened. They eventually got run out of town. You can't get into heaven on your grandmother's faith. Know the Lord. Be changed today. Heaven will be your home, and you'll have unbelievable grace. for your journey.
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It's Monday, September the 21st, 7:09 right now, and 71 degrees on the porch already. We had kind of a gully washer come through yesterday, so rain totals are showing 1 1/4 of an inch over in East Palatka. Here at the studios, 2.5 inches, and at our house, 3.5 inches. So it was a bunch of rain that fell yesterday. Today, more chance of rain, 50% chance of thunderstorms and showers today. Some patchy fog before 10 a.m., otherwise partly sunny today, a high near 90. Calm winds becoming northeasterly at 5 to 8 miles per hour this afternoon. And new rainfall amounts today, less than a tenth of an inch, except higher amounts possible during thunderstorms. 10% chance of showers tonight before 7 o'clock with partly cloudy skies, a low around 72, and easterly winds around 6 miles per hour becoming calm in the evening. So 50% chance of rain today, 10% for tonight. Our high today near 90 with heat index values. Tomorrow are going to be as high as 100 degrees. And the low tonight, 72 degrees. So 7:10 right now is our time on WIYD. Some more music coming your way this morning. And we'll get into our national days. And here's Ty Herndon with A Love Like That. Good morning, everyone. Merry in the morning.

0: Alrighty, our national days for today include Chai Day. There's a lot of people drinking chai tea now these days, so Susan joining me a little bit this morning.
1: I got to be in the right mood to drink chai.
0: Yeah. I got to be in the right mood to drink any of those foo-foo drinks.
1: Yeah,
0: I do. And now they have, what do you call those things? Boba. Boba is the big deal.
1: Well,
0: now.
1: I can't do those. They're aloe.
0: Oh,
1: and we discovered,
0: okay.
1: My youngest son and I, every time we drank those, we had a problem. We had the same problem.
0: Uh-huh.
1: And we fought over the bathroom. But they're aloe.
0: Oh, okay.
1: And it seems to bother both our stomachs.
0: Huh, okay.
1: I like them.
0: Well, they're interesting. And the first time I had them, I said, what at the heck?
1: These little round
0: that?
1: Ball things. They're really good.
0: I thought they had tapioca in them.
1: Yeah, but it's not.
0: I don't know. New York Day. I've been to New York a couple of times. Have you been to New York yet?
1: I've never been further than the Mason-Dixon.
0: Oh, okay. Went there a lot of times, mainly with Mr. Pignotto and his group
1: and
0: from
1: Mandy
0: the high
1: was there
0: school.
1: For a while. You drove
0: Mandy
1: a trailer in
0: there.
1: New York. God bless your heart.
0: Well, I didn't. I got probably halfway to New York and realized that I'm just careful.
1: I'd have been
0: like scared.
1: I would have,
0: and I'm going
1: paranoid.
0: Slower than traffic. And Mandy goes, get out. So, I mean, she was driving the big U-Haul truck into New York City over those bridges. And of course, I knew to take money for tolls. And, of course, I'm going with tolls down here. What, you get maybe a dollar?
1: Like $25 up there. I remember that.
0: Yeah, $25 or $35 to go across the bridge. And I went, what? So all the money I brought went to tolls when we got there. Pecan or pecan cookie day. What, Sandy's?
1: Sandy's.
0: Is the only thing I can think of. So anyway.
1: But not much, but tomorrow's going to keep you busy.
0: Uh-huh. A lot of,
1: you
0: oh my
1: goodness.
0: You can do
1: a whole show tomorrow.
0: There's
1: on
0: a
1: that
0: whole
1: one.
0: Show of
1: tomorrow's the autumn equinox.
0: Oh, okay.
1: So by Friday, we should see nights in the 60s. Is what the weather forecast is calling for now.
0: All right. So now for the important things. First weekend of hunting season. How did that go?
1: Well, I don't know if anybody that saw a deer. I saw eight turkeys, two different groups. I saw about six squirrels.
0: But it's not turkey. I mean, it's not turkey time yet, right?
1: If I'd seen a big gobbler, yes, I could. All I saw are hens. Hens are never ever legal.
0: Uh huh. Okay.
1: So, and I mean, I had one from me to you.
0: Uh huh. Wow.
1: Just kind of walking by, and I'm going, "Where's your beard? Turn that head red. Give me a beard." They found the calendar out in the woods. It said hunt season, and they all were scared. But we haven't seen a lot of them on camera in about a week. It's like, I think the weather. The weather's changing, and acorns are falling.
0: Dry and colder.
1: Yeah, and acorns are falling. So, you got a half an inch and a half, inch and a quarter.
0: Mm-hmm.
1: We probably didn't get that much at camp because we're right at the Flagler County line.
0: Oh, okay.
1: So it usually splits because of Lake Crescent Lake.
0: I know it stopped about 95, they said. So.
1: Well, no, we got it. Oh, you mean going back up?
0: Yeah, well, going back to
1: Crescent 90. Lake, it does. You know how when it comes from Gainesville, it splits Palatka?
0: Right.
1: Crescent Lake kind of does that over half of the hunting camp. It kind of splits, and we're on that
0: now,
1: dry
0: do you
1: half.
0: Want? You don't really want lots of rain out there this time of year,
1: well,
0: right?
1: No, not really, especially when you got timber business going on. They definitely don't want any rain.
0: Yeah.
1: Because they're cutting timber now. They haven't been able to cut in 15 years because they couldn't get to it.
0: But how about rain for hunting? That doesn't matter.
1: They like to have, they don't want it dry.
0: Right.
1: This kind of rain's good because once they start dog hunting in November, they want some moisture in the ground.
0: Okay.
1: Because
0: right.
1: otherwise,
0: so right
1: it's
0: now
1: just
0: you
1: too
0: can
1: ground.
0: You can
1: we're bow
0: do
1: hunting.
0: Turkeys.
1: It's archery.
0: Oh, it's bow hunting. Okay,
1: it's archery season only. You better not do bang with anything. Yeah. I think can bang a pig, wild hogs. But other than that, I don't think you can. But it's crossbow and bows right now. And I shoot a crossbow because my shoulder won't let me pull. I never would let me pull a bow.
0: Yeah.
1: So I shoot a crossbow. And just have to have something to come in to shoot at. You know, that little robin, no, I can't do that. And, you know, no, I'm not going to shoot a squirrel. I'm not going to waste my arrow and my breath. But I did get a picture of a squirrel sitting in a tree, so that was my thing. But it was just quiet.
0: Mm-hmm.
1: Which is what I needed.
0: Which you needed.
1: Which is
0: it's
1: what I
0: needed. It's been a little hectic around here. It stays it's been
1: going to be that way this week, too.
0: Yeah.
1: So, as I told somebody the other day, between now and end of January, don't look for me on the weekends.
0: Mm-hmm. Yeah.
1: And we have a deal at our house. The radio station stays on the outside of the gate.
0: Yeah.
1: So when I go through that gate, that's it.
0: And we know never to bother her during
1: that's
0: hunting
1: my,
0: season.
1: That's my downtime.
0: Yeah.
1: And it's the only time that I really get mentally, because even when I'm on vacation,
0: right.
1: I have computer travels.
0: Uh-huh.
1: But I have no service out there, and half the time my phone doesn't have service.
0: Oh, okay.
1: So depends on where I am in the club.
0: All right, 719 right now, 71 degrees on the porch. There is more rain in the forecast today at 50% and 10% for tonight. High only near 90, though, so the temperatures are getting a little bit cooler. Tomorrow the heat index comes back into play, but not
1: but
0: as bad.
1: But, you know, I have not felt, everybody's harped on the heat indexes. We've had enough breeze and enough rain, light rains. That heat index has never gotten to
0: me. Last week, there was, you know, without the, really, we didn't get any rain. It's just a little bit of sprinkles
1: and stuff.
0: But it was very tolerable. I got out in the yard. And
1: well, that's just it.
0: We sit
1: on the front porch, and there's a nice breeze, and you can tell somebody's getting rain.
0: Because
1: you can kind of feel it in the air, but we're not getting it.
0: Yeah.
1: Which is all that mattered. And if the humidity's high, if my hair is wet, you better look out. And I only had one day of that all summer.
0: All right. Next coming up, we have Eddie Raven with I Could Use Another You.

0: All righty, back on the morning show, and it is 71 degrees right now for this Monday, September the 21st at 7:23, and we're going to check in with our sponsors.
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0: Thank you so much, Brenda. I love the way you can do taxes years ago. Oh, my goodness. Years ago when it was not that way. Now it's quarterly taxes if you sign up ahead of time to do this.
7: It's the only way to do it. It's about middle of a month, you'll hear somebody holler, don't forget taxes are due, because all of us pay ours quarterly.
0: Yeah. That's true. And we all have a mass exodus down there to pay the taxes.
7: It's
0: such a great idea.
7: It does. Yeah. You make a run, one person takes them all and drops them.
0: I was really anticipating November coming. I was like, oh, I don't want it to come.
7: No, and this has been such absolute best, but you have to sign up now for next year.
0: Right. It doesn't come in the middle of
7: No, you can't. Yeah. And because we have a piece of property with the station that didn't get signed up that I thought had. Yeah. So I have to go down and do that.
0: Coming up next, we have Dirt on My Boots with John Pardee.
7: I did all weekend.
0: And you did, unfortunately, no critters.
7: No critters.
0: No critters. All righty. It's start of hunting season. That's what we're talking about here. 71 degrees on the porch right now this morning. Some more music.

0: Alrighty, and back on the morning show this morning, we had quite a bit of rain. Our bottom of the hour weather forecast showing 2.5 inches of rain here in Palatka, 1.25 inches in East Palatka. I really think it was more in certain parts of Palatka. Yeah, because at the house that was like 3.5.
1: I gotta get my rain gauge back up, but
0: it came down hot and heavy there for a long time. Yeah, slight chance of showers today. But then this afternoon, it's going to be 50% chance of showers, 10% for tonight. Partly sunny with a high near 90 and calm winds becoming northeasterly at 5 to 8 miles per hour this afternoon. We do have a little bit of patchy fog out there that'll hang around till about 10 o'clock this morning. 10% chance of showers tonight before 7 p.m. Partly cloudy with a low around 72 and easterly winds around 6 miles per hour becoming calm. So. So look at your weather forecast. Currently on the porch, 71 degrees. A little bit of music coming your way. Going back, Patsy Cline joining us this morning with Always.

All right, nice to go back. Such a smooth voice. 71 degrees right now on the morning show. And again, we're going to have a 50% chance of rain. We had a bunch of it yesterday. 2.5 inches in Palatka, 1.25 inches over in East Palatka. All right, more music coming your way this morning. And then we're going to check in with our sports. Coming up next, we have Luke Combs with Something We Don't Had. Hope is heading our way, a hurricane.

0: Now, your Florida sports update.
1: There were several surprises in week two of the NFL. The Vikings won at the Bears 9-3. Chicago, after scoring 59 points in week one, only able to muster a field goal. It was self-inflicted, says tight end Colson Loveland, as the Bears committed two turnovers and eight penalties.
2: For a play caller, when it's first and 20, second and 20, third and 15, it's tough for us too. It's just not being on track. It's big, so we got to clean that up, especially at home.
1: The big news out of that game, Bears QB Caleb Williams left early after pulling a hamstring. He'll undergo further testing today. Other upsets include the Raiders improving to 2-0 by stunning the Chargers 26-14. The Saints scored late and won 24-17 in Baltimore. And the Browns beat former QB Baker Mayfield and the Buccaneers 23-19. There were a pair of overtime games. The Packers won at the Jets, and the Chiefs in the Sunday night game outlasted the Colts. The final game of week two is tonight with the Rams hosting the Giants. LA's Aaron Donald, coming out of retirement, will make his season debut. I'm Matt McCoy.
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1: On a night that saw 10 caution flags and plenty of physical racing through the field at the Bristol Motor Speedway, it was Joey Logano that found himself out front when the checkered flag flew, winning the Bass Pro Shops night race, solidifying Logano as a championship favorite, having moved from 9th to 3rd in the standings over the first three races of the chase.
4: I mean, things changed really, really quickly. Right, I mean, we started this thing, what were we, 70-something points behind when we started this thing 3 weeks ago, and we've made it up to where we're in the teens away. So, super proud of the team being able to execute the first three races.
1: Logano is now just 16 points behind championship leader Kyle Larson. Behind Logano at the finish was Larson in second, Carson Hocevar third, Christopher Bell fourth, and Ty Gibbs completed the top five. Following the race, there was a physical altercation on the pit lane when Ryan Blaney confronted Hocevar after they tangled while battling for the lead in the final 50 laps. Blaney finished 33rd. The series now moves to the Kansas Speedway for this Sunday's Hollywood Casino 400. That's the Monday Morning Race Recap presented by Sunoco. I'm Kyle Rickey on the Motor Racing Network.
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9: Check out these offensive numbers from the Florida Gators in their win this past Saturday at Auburn. The Gators produced five consecutive scoring drives of 65-plus yards for the first time since 2004. They've had three straight games of at least 12 explosive plays, and the Gators finished 5-for-5 in red zone attempts to improve to 16-for-17 on the season. Florida quarterback Aaron Filo on what he thought might happen for the offense this past Saturday.
10: I knew that we were extremely explosive offensively. We stopped ourselves a lot tonight. And when we go back and clean it up, I think we can be even better.
9: Meanwhile, running back Jaden Ball had over 150 rushing yards. He's had four straight 100-yard rushing games and becomes just the fourth Florida Gator running back in history to achieve that mark. And his efforts Saturday highlighted by a 53-yard touchdown run. An emphasis, says Ball.
11: Honestly, it's all up to Coach Buster. You know, when he first came in, he said we need way more runs, over 20 yards, and he tells me that all the time. So the way I practice is because of him, because he's always on my head about it, and, it just keeps giving me more confidence each and every day.
9: Sean Kelly reporting for the Gator Sports Network.
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13: And we have the score from the Panther game over the weekend, and also Crescent City and Interlochen. So Crescent City over Interlochen, 14-7, and the Wildcats over Palatka, 22-7, the local games here. Of course, we have both games coming up for Gators and Panthers. Coming up this weekend, and also a race. So we have plenty more action coming your way. Next, John Denver, Sunshine on My Shoulders. Nice song to start off this Monday. 71 degrees on the porch at 746.

And some more music coming your way in just a little bit. We have some helpful hints for you. When you broil pork or any similar meat, put water in the bottom of the pan. That will keep the grease from splattering or smoking. That's good. I need that hint, a helpful hint. Now, I do this, and you probably do too, but it's great for strawberry shortcake this time of year. So if you will put the strawberries, when you slice them, sprinkle them lightly with sugar and let them stand overnight in the refrigerator, it'll make their own juice for the strawberry shortcake. So those are your helpful hints for today. Coming up next, a little more music with Ricky Van Shelton, Life's Little Ups and Downs. Then we'll have your quiz question for you this morning to win a large pizza from Nico's.

All right, back on the morning show. And we have our quiz question for you right now to win a large pizza from Nico's. So everybody can give us a call, 386-325-4556. And we were talking about Chai Day today, one of the things, and chai tea. I want to know, where did Tai Chi originate? Okay, that is that exercise thing, I guess you would say. So where did that originate? 386-325-4556. If you know the answer, give me a call, and you will win a large pizza from Nico's today. Where did Tai Chi originate? 7:54 right now, 71 degrees on the porch, and we have a 50% chance of rain for today. Partly sunny skies, high near 90, and we have northeasterly winds, 5 to 8 miles per hour. Tonight, only a 10% chance of showers. Partly cloudy skies, a low around 72 degrees. So again, 71 degrees on the porch right now, 7:55. If you know the answer to the quiz question this morning, give me a call. Where did Tai Chi originate? 386-325-4556. And coming up next, Red Dirt Road with Brooks and Dunn.

0: And that's Red Dirt Road with Brooks and Dunn on your Kickin' Country and Bass Capital Radio Station WIYD. And coming up at the top of the hour, we're going to go ahead and check in with the news with Marcia. And appreciate you joining us this morning on the show. Again, we're still looking for where did Tai Chi originate? And give me a call, 386-325-4556. You'll win that large pizza from Nico's this morning. All right, 50% chance of showers today, 71 degrees on the porch. 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
2: NBC News Radio, I'm Michael Kastner. An ICE officer in Texas shot and seriously wounded a Venezuelan man during an incident in North Austin on Sunday afternoon. NBC News says he was a DoorDash driver. A source told NBC News the man was in the U.S. illegally and subject to a final order of removal. He was transported to a local hospital with a gunshot wound to the torso and remains in serious but stable condition. More Democrats say they plan to vote in person in this November's midterm elections. NBC News poll of registered Democratic voters found 23% plan to vote by mail compared to 34% at this time in 2024. Supermodel Cindy Crawford's son has died. More from Mark Mayfield.
3: The Los Angeles County Medical Examiner says Presley Gerber passed away at a rehab facility Sunday. The 27-year-old model has been open about his struggles with mental health. The cause of death has not been released.
2: His family is asking for privacy. I'm Michael Kastner.
4: This is Florida News Now.
5: The race for governor will proceed without debates for the first time since 1974. Democrat David Jolly officially declined all forums, accusing Republican Byron Donalds of bad faith and spreading falsehoods. Donalds fired back on social media, claiming Jolly lacks substance and refuses to defend his policies. Miami Congresswoman Maria Elvira Salazar is doubling down on her public warnings to President Trump regarding mass deportations. Speaking on CBS's Face the Nation, she confirmed that she spoke directly with Trump after launching her campaign ad warning that his Hispanic voters feel betrayed.
6: I told him during our conversation, you could fix this mess that has been happening for 40 years. He's the only person because he gets it. He's a businessman. And he has the political ability to convince both parties to vote on for this legislation or any immigration reform.
5: Salazar called the phone call highly courteous, urging the president to preserve Latino support ahead of the midterms. Police are investigating a mass shooting that left 8 people injured during a family gathering in Sanford. Responding officers located multiple victims, including 2 remain hospitalized in critical condition. No suspects have been named. And think twice before trying to beat the train.
7: One safe decision can prevent a tragedy.
8: Oakland Park Vice Mayor Aisha Gordon reiterates new railroad signs, fencing, striping, and additional delineators and raised markers can't be all.
9: Through our investigations, we have found that many people have deliberately ignored railroad flashing lights, lower crossing gates, and posted safety signs.
8: As National Sea Tracks Think Train Week begins, Lieutenant J.C. Barrow says the Broward Sheriff's Office will be conducting traffic enforcement along the railroad corridor. Eric Rodriguez, Miami.
5: Would-be bear hunters are on the clock. 11:59 p.m., the application deadline for bear harvest permits. Up to 215 will be given out randomly. The hunt runs from December 5th through the 27th. With Florida's News, I'm Natalie Rodriguez.

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3: A slight chance of showers and thunderstorms today. Otherwise, partly sunny with a high near 90. Calm winds becoming northeast, 5 to 8 miles per hour. Chance of precipitation is 50%. New rainfall amounts, less than a tenth of an inch, unless you're in the thunderstorm area, and then it could be higher. And that's your weather for the Bass Capital area.
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3: Yeah, it is. Okay, Sunday. Good Sunday morning. Good Monday, Sunday morning.
7: No, it's Monday.
3: I said good morning. Good morning, Monday, Sunday morning. Sunny is in sun sky. Sunny outside.
7: See, confuse you like this.
3: I confuse myself.
7: People just go around all day long with this blank stare on our faces.
3: Hey, are we singing today?
7: Say what?
3: Did you wake up singing?
7: No.
3: We'll have to see if we can't play something.
7: We can't play something for the. But I'll work on it tomorrow and okay. Get with the program. Let's see. I am trying to get something to pop up for me, of course.
3: Why do pop-ups, when you're trying to look for something, you get pop-ups all over your computer, but when you want something to come up, nah.
7: Nah. Wouldn't even try. I'm sorry. I happened to see, somebody told me about this, but I hadn't seen it. The CNN, MS Now, and Politico say they've notified Trump they're suing over denied White House access. I can remember the day Helen Thomas, and she was the UPI reporter in the
3: Navy. She was fun to watch.
7: Honey, she'd have taken their ears back. She didn't bother with...
3: But she bothered with protocol.
7: She bothered with protocol, and she also knew everything. We have three children here. I'm sorry. God
3: bless them. That's why
7: they
3: got kicked out, because of their behavior in the press room.
7: Was that what did it? I didn't. I'm sorry. This is. Oh, bless your hearts.
3: Oh, that bad, huh?
7: Oh, my. That was some storm last night, though.
3: Yes, it was. I think it depended on where you were. Inch and a half or an inch and a quarter on the other side of the river. 2.5 inches here at the office. But I was someplace else, and I think it was more than that where I think it depended on where you were in that band.
7: Well, I was...
3: And hopefully it wasn't outside.
7: Oh, my gosh. Fortunately,

0: here a while. We're not going anywhere.
1: Well, you know, it, and I would, had been, actually, I was at somebody's house when it hit originally. We were talking on the phone. Somebody else and I were talking on the phone. And all of a sudden, my phone kept going out. Well, when we finally were able to, and it said I had no service and that emergency calls only and da-da-da-da, as if, you know, you haven't paid your bill or something.
0: Well, that I knew you had done.
1: That I had done. But anyway, we were, when she and I finally hooked back up about 3 hours later when I had gotten home, she said, it could have been here. She said, we got hit by a storm. Like,
0: yeah.
1: Wow.
0: I was on 19 and we watched it come towards us. And I said, well, it's raining about Tractor Supply. We were at Steakhouse with a big group. And we were watching it come. Because we could see the lightning. And then when it finally got to one side, I could see out the other side. I was watching it pop on that side. I don't think we're going anywhere anytime soon. But the power didn't go off up there. And here, apparently, the one computer that always goes off when it flashes stayed on, and my big computer went off.
1: Huh.
0: The only one I had to turn back on, and we just had to reset the phones. Mary came in and scared the out of me when she touched my shoulder because I didn't know she was back there.
1: Oh, well, that
0: going, would you reset the telephones, please? So I did that, and then, of course, ours rang immediately thereafter.
1: And so it begins. Let's see, we do. Oh, the big news that I meant to tell when we first walked in is the shrimp are running.
0: Oh.
1: I saw several.
0: Isn't that a little late?
1: Well,
0: I thought they ran in July.
1: Steak bones.
0: For some reason, I think they run around my son's birthday, which is in July. That's the
1: only. Tanglewide Park, Georgia Boys, Georgia Marina. We're all reporting people
0: catching. Well, hey, if you shrimp it, sometimes you can be out catching bait and realize, ooh, we got shrimp. Get rid of the bait net and go get a shrimp net.
1: Skip the bait net. Yeah. Anyway, that was.
0: The docks will be full.
1: The docks will be full. Also,
0: clean your mess up.
1: Yeah, please do, because the city obviously is.
0: They're not going to have the money to do that, so clean your own mess up. And you should do it anyway.
1: You should do it anyway. That's considered, like.
0: Good manners.
1: Good manners. I don't know how to explain it to some people.
0: That's like when you take your dog on a walk, take a bag. Good manners.
1: Who was it telling me? Oh, and the person I was talking to on the phone when it went kafooey was talking about up in New York, the Muslims now want all dogs removed because dogs are unclean. And you know how people were walking behind their dogs with their bag to mm-hmm. pick up? And this person apparently came charging at some person walking their dog. And I'm thinking, well, then don't go out the street if you. I'll give them this. I think they don't realize what a flashpoint.
0: Don't mess with somebody's animal.
1: Animals in the United States, in England, and all that, we are very, very.
0: Protective. Most of us, there are a few idiots out there.
1: Well, and these idiots were. Apparently, they want. The mayor to declare all dogs gone.
0: He does that, and they'll recall him.
1: And they wanted.
0: How about cats?
1: And cats just, were also.
0: Just turn them, challenge them?
1: Well, I was going to say, you know, you might want to cat check the number of. Never mind, we won't go there. Paws on your plate. Anyway, every culture has a different.
0: Every does. I don't want cows walking around my streets.
1: No, I don't either. But
0: some countries do.
1: On the other hand, I don't live in India.
0: I don't either. That's their tradition and their right.
1: So I guess I'm not going to India, am I?
0: No.
1: They're sacred there. So maybe this isn't the most, you know.
0: I don't want, you know, snakes here as far as cobras.
1: Oh, I saw some.
0: I've seen more cobra stuff on TV, on internet lately.
1: Really? I saw something on. It was Facebook, and I did not catch where it was. Apparently, it had been a zoo and had been abandoned, and now they have turned it into a zoo. It's just a zoo for snakes. The snakes apparently had taken over the place.
0: Yeah, they do populate very

0: And I'm just thinking, I would not be a
1: I wouldn't be
0: trip I'd take, but you know. Okay. Let's see.
1: People that sleep with those big things.
0: There's some
1: crazy people when it comes
0: crazy
1: to
0: crazy people. Let's see.
1: I didn't touch.
0: No, you gave me something I was looking for. Let's see. In Putnam County, a 33-year-old Hollister man died Saturday. He was driving an ATV that overturned on Lloyd Drive north of Earl Drive.
1: I understand it was on the coming in the backside of where Dollar General is, that direction, and he missed a curve.
0: In Palatka?
1: Hollister.
0: Okay, that's what I was...
1: Hollister.
0: Unfortunately, the child who wrote this story doesn't know, I think, where Putnam County is. So,
1: may not know that Hollister is Hollister, not
0: Palatka. Exactly, not Palatka. So, anyway, apparently Florida Highway Patrol is investigating. The man was, and this happened...
1: I heard Saturday early, but I don't...
0: Okay, that would make sense, because another thing the reporter didn't do was put the time. If I sound a little critical, it's because I am just gobsmacked back at the lack of...
1: Well, I was told it was early in the morning,
0: information,
1: but I can't figure out why he was going to Dollar General if it was early in the morning.
0: Well,
1: I spoke to family members because I know them, and I'm not sure the whole story was straight yet. They were in shock. They just, you know,
0: well,
1: so
0: they did
1: I
0: say that
1: know.
0: He was pronounced dead at the scene, and his family was notified. Florida Highway Patrol is working it. Apparently, the man was driving the ATV north on Lloyd Drive. It came to a curve in the road. He didn't maintain his lane through the curve. The ATV crossed the southbound lane into the west grassy lane, shoulder, I mean. Then it struck a support wire for a wooden utility pole, and that's when it overturned. One thing somebody brought up, that he wasn't wearing a seatbelt or a helmet. Do ATVs have?
1: ATVs don't have seatbelts, but a UTV. I was told he was in a buggy, so I don't know.
0: I've got different reports. I have not seen the official report.
1: That won't be out till later.
0: No, what I mean from the FHP,
1: that's what I mean.
0: Puts
1: that
0: at least there's
1: yeah.
0: a you know
1: yeah.
0: the accident. But anyway, they said that the ATV came to rest on the passenger side, and the driver was trapped.
1: That means it was a UTV.
0: Well, that's what I wondered. Okay. Something else you want to learn, folks? ATVs
1: and UTVs do have seatbelts in there.
0: What's the difference between an
1: A UTV is a side-by-side like I drive.
0: Right.
1: An ATV is a four-wheeler.
0: Okay, I was right about that part. Okay. Makes me feel better. Anyway,
1: They both will get you.
0: They both will. So, anyway, 33 years old. Over in St. John's County, the sheriff has been continuing to push that for the license plate readers.
1: I wondered, I read a couple of things over the weekend I was going to ask about that, because it seems like they're still using them.
0: Well, you can't use them on state roads. You can use them elsewhere. Unless you have decided not to use them, which is what a lot of counties have gone to concerns over.
1: If I was in downtown St. Augustine, though, I would want them, because there are enough fender benders and people that leave the scene of the accident. I would want them there. But that's just me, and I'm jaded about a lot of things.
0: The sheriff's office over there has been a proponent of them, and those who, in law enforcement, who have stood up for them and all that, part of the argument there is that for instance, if you have someone who wanders off, say we've had a couple of people.
1: Yeah, if you get a silver alert, it helps greatly.
0: Well, not just a silver alert, but say someone has...
1: we had that young man that wandered off.
0: Yes, autistic.
1: Mm-hmm.
0: there are, you know, as they're pointing out, there are uses for them. They're now saying that on Thursday over St. Johns County, deputies there arrested a convicted felon after an alert by one of the license plate readers led to a chase and standoff. It happened about 3 p.m. Deputies were called to a spot near County Road 210 and Beach Walk, a vehicle registered to David Kigley. Kigley is a convicted felon with 4 active felony warrants out of Duval County, according to the sheriff's office. The deputies found the vehicle using the license plate reader, attempted a traffic stop. The driver sped off. That led to a chase. He abandoned the vehicle near International Golf Parkway and Bannon Lakes Boulevard. They found him near a 7-Eleven. He had placed a knife to his throat and refused commands to surrender. He stabbed himself in the neck. Deputies had to use tasers on him several times before they could take him into custody, and they immediately provided medical aid until St. John's Fire Rescue arrived. Kigley was airlifted to HCA Florida Orange Park Hospital, critical condition. As far as I've been able to determine, he is expected to survive. He does remain under arrest in the hospital. He had, 3 counts of burglary, traveling across county lines of an unoccupied, burglary of an unoccupied conveyance while unarmed, 4 counts of possession of a stolen credit or debit card, 5 counts of larceny of a credit card, fraudulent use of credit cards, fleeing and eluding, petty theft, reckless driving. He's a suspect in several other burglaries in St. Johns County.
1: Well, I noticed around Putnam we have a few signs out that say, lock your cars.
0: And, you know, that's good advice.
1: Mm-hmm.
0: In fact,
1: I used to be really bad about not locking my car. I do now. When I get out, I lock it.
0: One of our neighbors here on St. John's Avenue, the Palaca Classical Academy, there in the old Palaca Daily News building, was posting yesterday, I guess, they're asking for your help in finding 2 youth who apparently were trying to break into the school. I guess they were just eager students.
1: Couldn't wait on class to start, huh?
0: If you go to the school's website, you can see the footage. They would like to find these 2 youth. But the people are very... it does kind of make you laugh. People are so bold about things, but the they seem to forget about all the ways that, I mean, between cameras on your door, outdoor cameras.
1: Mm-hmm. More and more people are putting cameras outdoors, and everybody's got a camera on their phone. And,
0: true.
1: I get tickled. Cameras in the woods. You used to be able to not worry about where you went potty in the woods. Now you better look real careful before you
0: look
1: do
0: twice.
1: That.
0: Okay.
1: And see if you're close to anybody staying that you don't know about. But, I think they really come in handy because as much porch thievery as it, I don't think we've had that here. But, you know, a lot of places have a real problem with porch thieves.
0: Well, that's true.
1: And with the holiday seasons coming up, you might as well get used to locking everything. Lock in your cars, lock in your house, putting things out of sight.
0: Stuff you never really used to worry about.
1: I keep a blanket in the back of my car if I were you, and if you have a hatchback like I do, and if you're out Christmas shopping, throw a blanket over everything. Make them at least work for it.
0: The first time I had an SUV, it did not have a covered...
1: Mine doesn't have a cover. Most of them don't.
0: No, but the next one I bought did. But when I got broken into, And one of the reasons the officer told me was they could see what was in the car. And I had never thought about, because it was a little, it was dark, not as dark as some of them are, but, you know, and I really didn't think anybody would. And they said, oh, yeah, that's the problem with. So after that, I always carried something to cover.
1: Well, I keep like I always have a plastic tablecloth in my car. Because I never know what's going to get put in the back of it.
0: And she might want to hold a tea party, you know.
1: No, because I might want to put something in the back that's like trash coming from camp that's wet. So it just keeps it from getting in the back of my car. Or wet clothes from camp that just gets thrown in the, you know, I don't take my car out there very often. But my car got broken into down here. The one time I didn't lock it, I was running in and running out while I got stuck. So, yeah. And then the guy was brave enough to go down to Dunkin' Donuts and try the same thing in front of everybody.
0: Well, we didn't say they were the brightest.
1: So. No. Then he got as far as a railroad depot before they picked him up. As soon as they got a car there, they had him.
0: Let's see. What were you going for stupidest
1: I don't know. This
0: book today?
1: Pretty stupid stuff.
0: Let's see. Oh, if you were up in the St. John's County area Saturday, there was a multi-vehicle crash up that way involving a semi.
1: Was that what was they had? I saw somebody post what's going on 95 South.
0: Probably this was they had a hazmat team had to come in.
1: Okay,
0: there was a fuel leak. It was at State Road 16 and County Road 214.
1: Yeah, that had probably been it.
0: It happened about, by 11:45 a.m. on Saturday, they were allowing one lane of traffic through. But you can imagine what that did to...
1: Backed up. Be thankful it wasn't a race weekend.
0: That's true. There were four adults, one child, injured, all of whom were in stable condition. Just a reminder, it's, and by noon, a little afternoon, they had... the northbound lanes reopened. But the hazmat team was trying to clean up the spill.
1: And it takes time, and when you got a semi involved and you have to have a record, it takes even longer.
0: Well, that's the truth. The so just a heads up about that for your reminder that when you're driving,
1: pay attention.
0: Pay attention.
1: Don't rubberneck, but pay attention.
0: There we go. Yeah, don't rubberneck, definitely. In school district, the...
1: had a little kafui.
0: Yeah, they had a little kafui on Friday. Apparently, they're now saying it was a malfunction of an automated security system, that a false alarm was triggered at Palatka Intermediate School. This is one of the ones you paid...
1: I don't know how much.
0: Well, actually, somebody was explaining to me, the bond issue was $300, but it actually works out to $391 million because of the additional costs with it. Things you have to,
1: and
0: if you're not buying, that's not schools.
1: No, if you hear anything about PI is Palatka, this is the school that they're calling PI.
0: Palatka Intermediate, but this is only for kids.
1: I don't know. I'm just being told by people that work there. They're calling it PI.
0: So we could take away the names of Governor Mosley.
1: I'm hoping they're going to put some of these back on.
0: Charles Henry Price, who brought the school district up to
1: where it
0: standards and integrated.
1: Kelly Smith.
0: Took away.
1: Kelly Smith.
0: Kelly Smith. His name's gone too.
1: I don't know. I've heard some rumors that one may come back. I don't know.
0: Well, and then I was thinking, is James A. Long?
1: He's still there. No, they're using that one. That school's in use.
0: And there are like three things named for
1: Jenkins,
0: who was a Putnam County Sully Medal of Honor winner. Three facilities, I should say. Anyway.
1: I want to go back to names because CeeLo.
0: It was Palatka High School many years ago on South.
1: Then it became Beasley. Then it became CL Overturf, and the kids immediately called it CeeLo.
0: Right.
1: Now the county's using it. You know, it's hard to keep up with the names.
0: Well, I think that.
1: And of course, that's
0: that
1: the home of
0: a school named Pi. Come to think of it.
1: Well, and that is.
0: And is that PIE or PI?
1: I don't know.
0: I'm just talking
1: to teachers. I don't know. I was listening to teachers talk about the lockdown, because one of my daughter-in-law was in the middle of the hallway when that happened. She wasn't sure where she was supposed to go.
0: Well, that would do it. This is the one on Horseman's Club Road.
1: Yeah, and she said she actually ended up in the room that had all the monitors in it, and because they didn't know it was a false alarm. They came in, weapons drawn and ready to get to work. So she said, I was impressed at how ready they were.
0: And that is an important thing. The PI serves grades 3 through 6, at least the last thing that the district sent out. By the way, the district is in the midst of, it's supposed to be a modern state-of-the-art campus. I think originally 9 schools were promised, and it's down to 5 or less. And part of that is being paid through state funding, because we did not have a...
1: The one in Crescent City was paid through state funding.
0: Well, and then they also were able to upgrade the shelter.
1: But what did we do? State built the high school and the shelter, if I understand right, and I may be wrong. Then we built the elementary school.
0: I'm not sure. We really need to have superintendent...
1: explain that to us, of who did... Crescent City has me confused of what was done.
0: Well, they changed things a couple of times, and there were other things going on at the time, and they were trying to close the... Oh, take away the name of the George Miller School.
1: That's the other one.
0: I'm not sure what the purpose is, I'll be honest. You want to build school loyalty... You want to build, it doesn't come from a district, it comes from individual schools, individual teachers. That's who counts to the students and to the parents.
1: And
0: that's
1: students
0: just
1: like to remember that they went to the Kelly, when I hear kids talk, now my kids are in their 50s, so I hear the kids talk, they talk about the schools by name.
0: And
1: there are all these individual schools, and now they're going, you know.
0: Well, and school districts are in the midst of naming their Teachers of the Year and Support Personnel of the Year. They've been handing out the awards. I haven't seen anything come through from the district, but fortunately people get on Facebook and talk.
1: That's how we
0: find out. Not always so fortunate for some folk.
1: Yeah, there's been some
0: variety
1: stuff up there lately.
0: They say that Black Intermediate was back to normal functions.
1: Mm-hmm.
0: And so...
1: Well, at least they found out that their security protocol worked.
0: And as you say, you know, extra deputies were on scene to show.
1: Immediately.
0: Right, because no one, you don't know when these alarms go off. That's why it's...
1: You don't always know if some kid just pulled a fire alarm.
0: Well,
1: nobody would have done when we were in school.
0: Of course not. Never occurred to them.
1: No, nor a cherry bomb. What we did is so minor to what they do today.
0: Actually, you know, we were a bunch of...
1: we were kids.
0: Yeah. Let's see. And I heard good things about the weekend soiree at the farmer's market.
1: Good.
0: So...
1: I did not get in for that, so...
0: This turned out to be one of those times when you just go, okay, I'll go to everything. Let's see. And we have talked about how this is the start of really gets
1: tomorrow
0: busy.
1: Is autumn, first day of autumn, and it's the fall equinox. And by the end of the week, we should be in the upper 60s at night.
0: I guess I better go take those blankets to be cleaned.
1: Mm-hmm.
0: It turned out one of my cats has discovered that was a much more comfortable and private location than having to deal with her brothers. Anyway, lots of stuff is starting to happen, including two big things here in Palatka. On Saturday, it's the Garden of Reading Literary Festival. It's going to be at Ravine Garden State Park from 10 a.m. to 4 p.m. That's on 1600 Twig Street. It's free with regular park admission. That's $5 a vehicle or $2 a person walking in. It's the second year they've done this. They'll have, I understand, more than 50 Florida authors, vendors. You could call 386

0: 929-3721. 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They'll also tell you where to park, because as we all know, that's not a...
1: Not a large parking
0: area. Not a large parking area.
1: You know, you would think if you had to pay to park to go to a function, they ought to be able to validate your ticket and give you a refund.
0: I have a feeling that's
1: are a few things that they do allow you to go into, but the garden club just had. They didn't have to pay entry for that.
0: That's true, but then they do...
1: They do, the garden club, I don't understand the whole dynamics but... Seems like, you know, it ought to be like shopping downtown. If you don't want to pay for parking, they validate your ticket. You remember those days?
0: Oh, my, yes. Oh, my, yes. Let's see. Oh, and there will be a reveal, I understand, at the Literacy Festival. The One Book, One Putnam group is
1: going to... I was
0: going to
1: say, what gender are we revealing?
0: It's... What will be the community read for 2027? They really picked a winner this time.
1: It's going to be hard to beat last one.
0: Yeah. Shelby Van Pelt wrote a book called Remarkably Bright Creatures, which one of the main characters is an octopus. And
1: he's got a character that just won't stop.
0: No, that's true. So, and, of course, that just won a...
1: An Oscar, but it's for independent or some type of film. They have all these categories now.
0: It's like
1: I don't know
0: an Emmy, but...
1: An Emmy, not an Oscar. Okay.
0: Sally Field won it. And it was for Remarkably Bright Creatures, and Netflix had been...
1: on Netflix, because I went and got Netflix just so I could watch it.
0: And you said it was worth it.
1: It was well worth it.
0: So
1: now I just need to go cancel it. Haven't watched it since.
0: Well, there you go. There you go. The One Book, One Putnam is the big reading initiative that they
1: have been reading since the last one came out to find the new book.
0: Right. The group that does this, they'll do the reading season starts January the 14th, where they'll do a kickoff at the golf club, municipal golf. Which the road is still torn up there, folks. So if you happen to be...
1: You have to take the long way around.
0: Somebody didn't take wrong way around. I hear he ended up at the Woman's Club.
1: I heard a couple of them did that.
0: Clean up of Brown's Landing on Saturday.
1: Got out of that area soon, because those ladies work your death.
0: That's right. You don't want to go near these people. Honest to Pete, trust us. Anyway, and really kind of, I now think it's 10th or 11th year, the occupation of Palatka 1864.
1: Is this Friday?
0: Begins this Friday. It goes all weekend. Now, Friday is when the kids come, but because of some scheduling by the school district, this is normally when the kids get part of their field
1: trip. Florida history, yeah.
0: And their certification in Florida history. So I was sort of surprised to hear this had been planned at the same time. I guess nobody bothered to look at a...
1: Calendar.
0: I don't know. That was
1: weird.
0: Maybe
1: they don't teach how to read a calendar in school.
0: You think that's gone out, is it?
1: They may have. They're going to put cursive writing back in, so maybe that'll come back too.
0: Oh, wait a minute. Could be a big moment. Anyway, the Friday is normally the kids' day. It's from like 9 a.m. to 3 p.m., but it is open to the public. It's all free, and it's they have reenactors. I understand it's around 100 this time, and they're from different reenactment groups. These are people who normally play Union. Well, I was going to say Union soldiers. Some of them do Kiffner.
1: I think
0: also.
1: Most of them have dual uniforms.
0: There we go. And it is fascinating. It is not just... the men,
1: The women,
0: children, and children. It's really, and it's not just the experience of guns being fired. It's sort of how life was in a camp. It was how.
1: It's not like hunting camp, guys.
0: Yeah, there may be some potent
1: drinks,
0: but no. This is all very
1: apple cider.
0: PG. But anyway, it is always a neat thing. The Putnam County Historical Society puts it on in conjunction with these other groups.
1: I like to be down there in the evening because I think fire time is when you really can enjoy the stories.
0: Well, I have walked through a couple of times, and they're very welcoming people. You know, normally it's closed by 3 o'clock, but it is just neat to listen to them, and a lot of them are very, very knowledgeable about.
1: They're not just playing dress up.
0: No, I always found that kind of amazing. Also, do remember that on Saturday and Sunday it will be open to the public. I think it's 9 to 3. So this is a great chance to, drop by after church. Saturday could become a family day. You can go to the literary festival, mm-hmm. and you can go to the Bronson Mulholland House, which is on
1: Main Street. Main Street? I just lost it in my head.
0: Thank you. You shouldn't have done that to me.
1: Oh, I like to do things to you. You know that.
0: It takes you so little to amuse you on a Monday morning. It is at Madison Street.
1: Madison.
0: When you said that, that's not right.
1: I'm thinking no president, and I couldn't come up with a name.
0: The house itself was completed in 1854. Mm-hmm. It was built by a federal judge. And it nearly was torn down.
1: The residents stopped it.
0: Yeah, they did. They just told the city commission no. And then they went and worked like...
1: Raise the money to have it redone, get the roof repaired first, and go from there because it was rather leaky.
0: Who was it talking about the story? Larry Beaton, who is the official historian for the city, and he recalled as a little boy going... Because at one point it became a boarding house, and then it was abandoned.
1: Yeah, I heard you could stargaze from inside the house.
0: He could remember standing in the house and looking up, and it's a three-story house.
1: Mm-hmm.
0: You could see the trees.
1: Yeah.
0: So you could imagine what shape it was in. As we said, this is always a neat thing they do. It is free. Yeah. It's a chance once you're only two blocks away from downtown. So,
1: do it all.
0: You know, have a good time and go enjoy it. We'll have some folks in this week talking about it a little more.
1: All right. Head back to some music for everybody. As soon as somebody runs.

0: All right, coal miner's daughter in our bottom of the hour weather forecast, showing a slight chance of showers and thunderstorms today early, and then a 50% chance of showers and thunderstorms this afternoon. Calm winds becoming northeasterly at 5 to 8 miles per hour. Partly sunny skies, a high near 90 degrees. Tonight, 10% chance of showers before 7 p.m., partly cloudy with a low around 72, and easterly winds around 6 miles per hour becoming calm. 72 degrees is our temperature on the porch. It is 8:45 right now. We'll be back after our sponsors.
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2: Green flag goes in the air. 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
1: 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We are the voice of NASCAR.
2: Brad Keselowski up off of the corner. 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
0: And coming up today on Dr. Kuravella's program, Cancer Talk with Dr. K, that will be at 12:30 today, and we're going to be talking about prostate cancer, so don't miss that. So that's 12:30 today, and I hope you join us for the program with Dr. Anand Kuravella with the oncology, Kuravella Oncology here in Putnam County in Palatka. Coming up next, Morgan Evans, Day Drunk.
5: We bought that champagne for New Year's. 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

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It's 8:51. 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

All right, had a little bit of problems with the phones, probably from yesterday's storm. And we're still looking for an answer to our quiz question this morning, if you can call in again. 386-325-4556. Where did Tai Chi originate? What country did that originate in? So where did Tai Chi originate? 386-325-4556. And coming up next, Clay Walker with Hypnotize the Moon.

And we have our winner this morning. Monica LaPlante knew that Tai Chi originated in China. Congratulations to her. All right, bringing us up to the top of the hour, Sunny James, Behind the Tea.

0: 50% chance of showers for today. Our high today, 90 degrees. Calm winds becoming northeasterly at 5 to 8 miles per hour tonight. Have a great day. 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
2: NBC News Radio, I'm Michael Kastner. Senator Cory Booker says President Trump's ban of several major news outlets from the White House is unconstitutional. Appearing on NBC's Meet the Press, the New Jersey Democrat said Trump has no regard for the First Amendment. Trump said on True Social Friday he's barring CNN, MS Now, and Politico due to what he called their constant reporting of fiction and lies when covering him. President Trump and New York City Mayor Zoran Mamdani are set to meet today. The mayor's office confirmed the two will meet to discuss issues affecting New Yorkers while the president is in town for the UN. And it's pumpkin spice season once again. More from Mark Mayfield.
3: Many across the country have noticed a change in the weather as the nights grow longer. That's because the official start of autumn is this Tuesday. That's when the fall equinox occurs in the northern hemisphere.
2: Before the opening bell, stock futures are on the rise slightly. Michael Kastner, NBC News Radio.
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5: A lightning delay in the final 2 minutes of the game between the Tampa Bay Buccaneers and the Cleveland Browns sent thousands scrambling for shelter. It lasted 2 hours. When the teams finally returned to the field, the Bucs failed to finish.
6: The Buccaneers fell to the Cleveland Browns 23-19 on a rainy Sunday afternoon at Raymond James Stadium. It saw a lightning delay of more than 2 hours to delay the conclusion of the game in the fourth quarter. After the 0-2 start, head coach Todd Bowles said,
7: "Too many penalties offensively, too many missed tackles in the second half defensively. Nobody's coming to save us, and we got to fix ourselves, and we got to fix it in a hurry."
6: The Buccaneers will try to get their first win of the season next Sunday when they play host to the Minnesota Vikings. Covering the Buccaneers in Tampa, I'm Jason Berenger.
5: The Dolphins, meanwhile, fell to the 49ers 35-13. The Jaguars lost to the Broncos 20-13. Those who travel should be especially aware of the dangers posed by dengue fever. University of South Florida professor Dr. Jill Roberts says a recent deadly case involved a person who traveled a lot. That can expose you to the illness. She says it's possible this person had dengue before and didn't know it because they were asymptomatic. Two boaters rescued, but their capsized boat has disappeared.
8: Aviation, we have located them. They're safe. They're out of the water on like a tree limb. They're just going to need a boat to come by and scoop them up.
5: The Hillsborough Sheriff's Office says they were found in a tree about 3,000 feet downriver from the boat ramp near Morris Bridge Park. Nothing injured except their pride. Some Broward County families may be more ready for the next hurricane. The county handed out free hurricane prep kits in Lauderhill to 150 families. With Florida's News, I'm Chris Trankman.
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11: A slight chance of showers and thunderstorms today. Otherwise, partly sunny with a high near 90. Calm winds becoming northeast, 5 to 8 miles per hour. Chance of precipitation is 50%. New rainfall amounts, less than a tenth of an inch, unless you're in the thunderstorm area, and then it could be higher. And that's your weather for the Bass Capital area.
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14: All righty. Did you say 200 or 250 for the bed?
16: 250.
14: 250. I'm sorry. I had the wrong price on there. You're right, Mary. 250. Okay. All right, my friend. You have a great day, and we'll talk to you soon.
16: All right, thank you.
14: All right, take care. Bye-bye. All right, we got another call waiting. All right, we'll see if this one's going to work. And good morning. You're on Swap Shop.
17: Yeah, good morning. I've got an air compressor, and the motor is bad on it, but it's a vertical compressor that stands.

0: 546-5694.
1: All right, my friend, 386-546-5694.
0: Yes, and I checked on the motors, and you can buy those motors, replace the motors for around $250 if you wanted to replace, you know, have a good air compressor again.
1: I'd rather have a good air compressor than a big barbecue thing. Yeah.
0: Well, some people use those tanks.
1: Yeah, I've seen them. Yeah, I've seen them. You're right. Yeah. All right, my friend.
0: The hinges on them, and okay. All right, thank you.
1: All right, take care. Bye bye. All right, and lines are open again, 325-5800. You can call and get into Swap Shop as we turn the page and get ready for more action. All right, we've got a 1980, a couple of collectible automobiles. First of all, we're looking for a small water pump for a garden pond. My question is, how small do you want it? No, she doesn't know. 386-325-4556 after 9:30 if you have a small water pump for a garden pond. All right, 386-325-4556 after 9:30. All right, Dan, we got some collectible automobiles here. You got a 1925 Ford T bucket. Now, I've been told that this is not fiberglass. It is metal. And it's got a V60, a V8 flathead motor in it, which are workhorses. Those things will last forever. And it is running. It runs good. It's red. And he's converted it to a 12-volt system and moved the battery to the trunk. Smart move. Yeah, that's a smart move. All the lights work. Brakes are good. Removable steering wheel. You can scare the daylights out of somebody driving down the road. It's a two-seater, a three-speed manual transmission. And he wants $8,000 for it. 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New Holley carb, a 650 Holley carb. 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It's a 400 cubic inch Pontiac engine. It runs good. All the tires and everything is there. It just needs the floors to be installed. They have the floors. All you got to do is put the floors in. $3,500 takes it. And the number to call Terry, 904-501-8816. That's 904-501-8816. And we've got some Coke coolers. 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If you're a Coca-Cola memorabilia collector, you can get the full one for $75. And the other one is missing a tray for $50. 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Now, this one is made back in 1934 from the Tennessee Enamel Company. It measures 22 inches by 26 inches. It is one-sided, so you can hang it on a wall, no problem. And it'll take $600 for it. Anyway, some roofing screws, too, for $30 a bag. An antique Hoover vacuum for $50. 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
0: 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In excellent condition for $125, 904-531-6547. 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And don't forget, coming up Thursday at the Seventh-day Adventist Church, 325 South Palm Avenue, they have their clothing giveaway every Thursday from 10 till 2. And if you've got any clothing, especially men's larger size clothes, you can drop them by. Just call the church. I don't have the number. We should have the number on here. You can call the church and make arrangements to drop anything off that you may have to donate. 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And let me see, 325-5800. Calls are kind of slacking off here. If we don't get any calls, we'll have to end the show early. 325-5800. You can call right now and get into Swap Shop. We've got a wrought iron wine rack. It'll hold 27 bottles of wine. $20 for it. 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And a garden seed planter with seed wheels. It's a walk-behind unit, and it'll take $50 for it if you're planting a winter garden. 5-gallon galvanized gas can, very clean, for $25. And two large galvanized farm funnels. 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And a vintage Stanley miter box, a number 116 miter box with the saw, for $35. And that number 386-546-5965 for information. 325-5800. 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
3: That's right. Any kind of water problem you got, give Chip a call, all right?
0: And we've got another call waiting. Glory, hallelujah. Okay. And good morning. You're on Swap Shop.
4: Good morning. I've got a washing machine and a dryer and a dishwasher, $50 each.
0: And dishwasher. All right. I may be able to help you out with the washing machine. What's your phone number?
4: 386-937-0966.
0: That's 386-937-0966. All right. You got a pencil and paper with you? Have you got a pencil and paper with you?
4: Well, I'm driving.
0: Oh, okay.
4: But hold on. I can pull over.
0: That would be a good idea, because I got a number for you. Yeah, you can sell that washing machine.
4: All right, let me pull over. Give me just a minute.
0: All right, no problem. Safer to be, it's better to be safe than sorry.
4: I think so.
0: Uh-huh.
4: Give about 30 seconds.
0: You got it. Got all the time in the world for you, my friend. As long as I don't turn 80.
4: 80 mile an hour or 80 years old?
0: 80 years old. That's that's down the road a little bit yet.
4: Okay, I'm ready to take the number.
0: Okay, 386-916-5509. The gentleman's looking for a washing machine.
4: Okay.
0: All right.
4: Thank you.
0: Okay. All right, and, you know, I'm not going to charge any fee there. Okay, we got another call waiting. Good gracious, good Monday morning. All right, good morning. You're on Swap Shop.
5: Good morning to you. Listen, G-Man.
0: Yeah.
5: I need somebody to pour a concrete slab for me, and I'd like for somebody that does that kind of work to give me a call.
0: Okay, a concrete slab poured. And how big a slab you need?
5: 643.
0: I'm sorry?
5: And the phone number, you ready for the number?
0: Uh-huh.
5: 643.
0: Mm-hmm.
5: 7377.
0: Okay, that's a 386 area code?
5: 386, right,
0: okay.
5: Yes, sir.
0: All right, now how big of a slab do you need poured?
5: It's going to be about 13 and a half feet wide. And it's going to be 35 feet long. Somewhere in that, you know, right there.
0: Okay.
5: We'll take an inch or two.
0: All righty. Okay. All right. We'll see if we can't get you somebody to pour that bad boy for you.
5: Okay, so I appreciate it. Right. You have a blessed day.
0: You too, sir. Thank you for calling Swap Shop. All right. Lines are open again, 325-5800. And a gentleman's looking for somebody who want to, He needs a concrete slab poured 13 wide, 35 feet long. You can call him at 386-643-7377, all right, and help the guy out. All right, and we'll take a break, come right back. We got a couple more commercials before we get out of here, so stand by.
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3: Now we got the lines open again, 325-5800. Got a few more minutes for some calls. And believe we got something coming in right now. We'll see what's going on, and we'll get them on the air and see what we can help them out with. All right. Good morning. You're on Swap Shop.
7: Yes. Could you give that number to the guy who would want to sell a washer?
3: Yeah, I gave him your number, 386-937-0966. Now, he is driving, so he may not be able to answer.
7: All right. Thank you.
3: Yes, sir. No problem. But I did give him your number, so he may call you. All right. 325-5800 is wide open. We got time for one more call, 325-5800. And we're talking about our old buddy up in Maine. Boy, he's going to be getting into some fall weather and all those different colors and everything up in those trees. Oh, it's going to be beautiful up there. We'll have to get him to send us some pictures. Anyway, I'm talking about Tom Lee, our friend up there, that he loves older vehicles and auto parts, and he likes to talk about them and help you find and sell things, too. He doesn't make a business of this. He's not a business. Because we're funky about businesses on Swap Shop, unless you're advertising with us. But anyway, he does this for free. I mean, this is just a labor of love. He's got his fingers out all over the place looking for different parts. We found him some parts for a 78 Ford Ranchero a while back. But anyway, he just loves to talk to people about older vehicles and auto parts. Now, he can't come down and help you fix something because he's up in Maine, but you can reach him for information. He's like a, I guess, YouTube on the telephone, 207-375-4475 is his landline number. Now, if there's no answer, leave a message, and he does return all calls. Okay, we're going to try and get him to send us some pictures of the all the fall colors up there. Of course, we can't show them on the radio, but you know, you can come by the station and see them. Anyway, it's 9:28, and we're going to wrap things up. We've got we'll take one more call and be right back.
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3: Man, I'm loving my style, I'll tell you. Michaela did wonders with my head, believe me. 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But Michaela did a great job. 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It's 9:30 and time to go. We'll do it again tomorrow. We'll buy, sell, and trade all over again.

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1: A slight chance of showers and thunderstorms today. Otherwise, partly sunny with a high near 90. Calm winds becoming northeast, 5 to 8 miles per hour. Chance of precipitation is 50%. New rainfall amounts, less than a tenth of an inch, unless you're in the thunderstorm area, and then it could be higher. And that's your weather for the Bass Capital area.
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2: NBC News Radio, I'm Michael Kastner. President Trump is starting his week in New York as he prepares to meet with Mayor Zoran Mamdani ahead of the UN General Assembly. The New York City mayor will host the president at Gracie Mansion, their first official meeting since the pair met at the White House in February. Trump is also set to meet with Ukrainian President Vladimir Zelensky and French President Emmanuel Macron. Authorities are investigating after an ICE agent allegedly shot a man in Austin, Texas. The shooting was reported just before 1 p.m. local time yesterday. The wounded man was identified as a Venezuelan national who was reportedly in the country illegally. Resident Evil is on the top at the U.S. box office. The horror movie reboot grossed over $26 million on Friday and over $60 million domestically in its opening weekend. Michael Kastner, NBC News Radio.
3: This is Florida News Now.
4: The race for governor will proceed without debates for the first time since 1974. Democrat David Jolly officially declined all forums, accusing Republican Byron Donalds of bad faith and spreading falsehoods. Donalds fired back on social media, claiming Jolly lacks substance and refuses to defend his policies. Miami Congresswoman Maria Elvira Salazar is doubling down on her public warnings to President Trump regarding mass deportations. Speaking on CBS's Face the Nation, she confirmed that she spoke directly with Trump after launching her campaign ad warning that his Hispanic voters feel betrayed.
5: I told him during our conversation, you could fix this mess that has been happening for 40 years. He's the only person because he gets it. He's a businessman. And he has the political ability to convince both parties to vote on for this legislation or any immigration reform.
4: Salazar called the phone call highly courteous, urging the president to preserve Latino support ahead of the midterms. Police are investigating a mass shooting that left eight people injured during a family gathering in Sanford. Responding officers located multiple victims, including two remain hospitalized in critical condition. No suspects have been named. And think twice before trying to beat the train.
6: One safe decision can prevent a tragedy.
7: Oakland Park Vice Mayor Aisha Gordon reiterates new railroad signs, fencing, striping, and additional delineators and raised markers can't be all.
8: Through our investigations, we have found that many people have deliberately ignored railroad flashing lights, lower crossing gates, and posted safety signs.
7: As National Sea Tracks Think Train Week begins, Lieutenant J.C. Barrow says the Broward Sheriff's Office will be conducting traffic enforcement along the railroad corridor. Eric Rodriguez, Miami.
4: Would-be bear hunters are on the clock. 11:59 p.m., the application deadline for bear harvest permits. Up to 215 will be given out randomly. The hunt runs from December 5th through the 27th. With Florida's News, I'm Natalie Rodriguez.
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1: Green flag goes in the air. 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
0: From Daytona to Homestead, catch all the exciting side-by-side passes for the lead of the NASCAR Cup Series. We are the voice of NASCAR.
1: Brad Keselowski up off of the corner. Ryan Blaney with a charge. Checkered flag is out. Ryan Blaney wins.
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1: A slight chance of showers and thunderstorms today. Otherwise, partly sunny with a high near 90. Calm winds becoming northeast, 5 to 8 miles per hour. Chance of precipitation is 50%. New rainfall amounts less than a tenth of an inch unless you're in the thunderstorm area, and then it could be higher. And that's your weather for the Bass Capital area.
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3: Hi, I'm Sandy Hunsuckle.
4: 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The psalmist wrote, "Your word is a lamp to my feet and a light to my path." 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
3: We invite you to join with us in our worship. 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And our traditional service is in the sanctuary at 11:15. Our Sunday school classes are held between these two services at 10 o'clock. We also have wonderful Wednesday youth fellowship beginning at 6 with dinner, 6:30 Bible study lesson after that. Thursday is our adult Bible study with dinner also at 6. Won't you join us? Hope to see you at one of these. Bye.
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3: NBC News Radio, I'm Michael Kastner. President Trump says he's asking himself if and when he should blow up all of Iran. Speaking to Fox News Sunday, Trump said Iran better behave and that very big things, his words, will happen in the war. Trump didn't go into detail, but has often raised the possibility of escalating the war started back in February. The president will be in New York City to start the week to meet with New York City Mayor Zoran Mamdani ahead of the UN General Assembly. Trump is also set to meet with Ukrainian President Vladimir Zelensky and French President Emmanuel Macron. The Jewish High Holy Day of Yom Kippur is underway. More from Mark Mayfield.
4: It ends the 10-day period of introspection among followers of Judaism, which began with the two-day Rosh Hashanah celebration of the Jewish New Year. The Yom Kippur services are made more solemn by a portion set aside for a remembrance of loved ones lost.
3: Michael Kastner, NBC News Radio.
5: This is Florida News Now.
6: One Florida congressman asking for patience as Americans and Floridians deal with inflation and high gas prices due to the war in Iran. Republican Brian Mass says he gets the frustration.
7: I hate high gas prices as much as anybody. And the only thing I can tell people about that is that there is a reason of what is going on in Iran. And it's not something that is just over the last 6 months.
6: The Treasure Coast representative says Iran has been targeting American ships in the Strait of Hormuz for years, and the threat of a nuclear Iran had to be stopped. President Trump has said that the war will come to a close after the midterm elections. New numbers show unemployment dropping in Florida last month, but state economist Amy Baker says that we're still above the national average.
8: Counting July, we've had 7 months where our unemployment rate in Florida has been higher than the U.S. as a whole.
6: The current 4.5% represents 502,000 Floridians out of work in a workforce of more than 11 million. Economists also noted that worker pay has been trending upward in Florida. Minimum wage is set to reach $15 an hour at the end of the month. Rave reviews for some Florida airports, including Orlando.
9: J.D. Power is out with its annual North America Airport Satisfaction Study, and Tampa International ranks number one among the nation's large airports. Both Miami and Orlando International make the top 10, and the recently renamed President Donald J. Trump International in West Palm Beach ranks sixth for medium-sized airports. I'm Joel Malkin.
6: If you want to be a bear hunter, you must register by noon today for a bear harvest permit. Applicants must be at least 18 years old by next month and hold a valid hunting license. Up to 215 permits will be given out randomly and will allow the hunter to take one bear from one of four bear harvest zones. The hunt runs from December 5th through the 27th. Last year, 52 bears were killed in the state's first hunt in a decade. With Florida's News, I'm Karen Cooks.
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0: time zone am I on? What country am I in?
1: It doesn't matter. It's 5 o'clock somewhere.
0: It's always on 5 in Margaritaville, come to think of it.
1: Yeah, I heard that.
0: You've been there, haven't you?
1: Yes, sir.
0: I've seen your boat there.
1: I've been to Margaritaville a few times.
0: All right. Well, that's good.
1: Stumble my way back.
0: Okay. Well, we just want to make sure you can keep it between the navigational beacons.
1: Between the buoys. I got it.
0: All right. Well, it's 5 o'clock. Let's go somewhere.
1: I'm ready. Crank it up.
0: Let's get out of here.
1: I'm gone.

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1: Green flag goes in the air. The Daytona 500 is underway.
0: From Daytona to Homestead, catch all the exciting side-by-side passes for the lead of the NASCAR Cup Series. We are the voice of NASCAR.
1: Brad Keselowski up off of the corner. Ryan Blaney with a charge. Checkered flag is out. Ryan Blaney wins.
0: The Motor Racing Network.
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1: A slight chance of showers and thunderstorms today. Otherwise, partly sunny with a high near 90. Calm winds becoming northeast, 5 to 8 miles per hour. Chance of precipitation is 50.

0: 50%. New rainfall amounts less than a tenth of an inch unless you're in the thunderstorm area, and then it could be higher. And that's your weather for the Bass Capital area.
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0: A slight chance of showers and thunderstorms today. Otherwise, partly sunny with a high near 90. Calm winds becoming northeast, 5 to 8 miles per hour. Chance of precipitation is 50%. New rainfall amounts less than a tenth of an inch unless you're in the thunderstorm area, and then it could be higher. And that's your weather for the Bass Capital area.
1: Good afternoon, and thanks for joining us for Cancer Talk with Dr. K. And now, joining us in the studio, Dr. Anand Kuravilla from the Cancer Center of Putnam. We're talking with Dr. Anand Kuravilla with Kuravilla Oncology, and this is Cancer Talk with Dr. K. Today we're going to be talking about some medications that you may or may not have heard of, and how they're used, why they're used, and what Dr. K suggests we use. So welcome to the show today. I'm Mary Mackey Connor Saucier, and here is Dr. K.
2: Hey, folks. To cut to the chase, I wanted to talk about two topics. The first is over-the-counter, off-label medicines that cancer patients and families often inquire about. An example is Ivermectin. And so there was recently an article in the medical world about this issue. So apparently the famous Joe Rogan had a podcast featuring Mel Gibson, and it was a 2-hour podcast. And in this, Mr. Gibson, who's a phenomenal Hollywood persona, talked about three of his friends. He's recounting this to Joe Rogan, who had stage 4 cancer, who did not now have any cancer, because all of these people took this medication called Ivermectin. And apparently 20 million people heard that podcast. And we don't know if that's what created the Ivermectin hysteria. But many patients and families do ask me, Doc, is it okay if I take Ivermectin? So I have learned in these situations to be non-judgmental, because the patient is just asking you to be polite. He or she is going to do exactly what they want, right? And you do want to keep open lines of communication. So what is Ivermectin? It's used in the animal world. I'm not sure what veterinarians use it for, but in India, where I grew up, it is a common anti-parasitic medication. There's a particular worm that can cause a lot of itching and is uncomfortable, and the best way to deal with that is give the patient a few doses of Ivermectin, and once you diagnose it, an Ivermectin gets rid of this bug, and everybody lives happily ever after. So knowing that, if a cancer patient asks me what do I think about Ivermectin, I know, and I mentioned to them in the spirit of since they ask, right? There is no scientific evidence at all, even in the slightest, that Ivermectin does anything good in terms of curing a person of his cancer or making them go into remission or making them live longer. That is a scientific fact. So regardless of well-meaning Joe Rogan and even more well-meaning Mel Gibson, who obviously had nothing better to talk about other than spend 2 hours talking about this, yes, I'm sure Mel's friends did well, but that they probably would have done well without ivermectin. But so to in no uncertain terms, I tell the inquiring patient, there's no medical evidence that it helps. On the other hand, I tell them the India story. People use it as an antiparasitic, and nobody drops dead if you take ivermectin, right? So if you want to take it, my response is go for it, right? You even told me, so it's not that you're doing it surreptitiously. But all I would caution you is don't take bucketfuls of this stuff. You know, take a small amount so you feel that you're doing your part in taking care of yourself, in addition to sleeping well and exercising and eating right and doing all the good things, right? And so taking a little ivermectin is not going to cause a problem, right? But that's the way I handle the ivermectin saga. We have no idea how many cancer patients take it, but hopefully the fad will die out. And if people take large doses of ivermectin, that'll cause a problem. That will cause liver failure, kidney failure, and all kinds of bad stuff. So taking a small amount is kosher. So if you don't know what a small amount should be, Google what doses are given for parasitic infections of ivermectin in India and use that as a guideline, because that doesn't kill people in those doses. Right? Any questions, young Mary?
1: So is this drug like over the counter that you can get it, or you have to have a prescription? And is it like real expensive, or, you know, what exactly, you know, would, I guess, what would you get?
2: That's a good point you raise. So in Florida, it is not over the counter, and you do require a prescription. And people, please do not come and ask me for a prescription of ivermectin, or Santa Claus, or whoever you want to, right? There are some states where it is available over the counter. And let's see, where did I see that a little while ago? But Florida, as far as I know, is not one of those states. I'm speed reading over here and doing a crummy job because I can't find. Yeah, I don't think it'll break the bank. I don't think it is terribly expensive. I'm going to talk about a medication right now that will perhaps break the bank, but ivermectin is not that expensive. But I have no idea where you get it from. Here we go. It's available in Arkansas, Idaho, and Tennessee. 13 other states have legislation to allow over-the-counter sales. So, can't be more helpful than that. So you can always go to Arkansas, Idaho, and Tennessee, right? Did I hear you say you were going to Tennessee now?
3: Yes, my daughter's getting married
2: there. There you go. Guys, just all you have to do is chum up to Mary Mackie Connor Saucere and give her your orders for ivermectin. And then I will visit Mary in jail for transporting medicines over state lines and stuff like that. We'll do the radio show from the Putnam County Jail. How's that?
3: Thank you very much.
2: You're welcome.
1: right. You're never going to suggest that again. All righty. So, and I don't think I've ever heard of that. Of course, I am not a cancer patient, and I am not dealing with that type of information. But, of course, sometimes you're grasping at straws to try to do the best thing and try to cover all your bases. So I'm sure you deal with a lot of questions about not-so-standard treatments.
2: Right. Another very popular one is saw palmetto for prostate cancer patients. And I know loads of people take that stuff, and that's pretty much in everybody's garden. I have no idea how they prepare it. But again, I don't see anybody getting into trouble taking that. I don't believe it helps, but if it makes the patient feel better, go for it, right? Non-judgmental, how's that? So next I was going to talk about President Biden. Over the weekend, I started seeing news reports that he has started radiation treatments for his prostate cancer. And for those of you, I'm sure everybody's heard, that shortly after the elections or sometime then, thereabouts, President Biden was diagnosed with prostate cancer. And not only did he have prostate cancer, but he had metastatic prostate cancer, meaning his cancer spread to the bones. And everybody was shocked. How on earth did that happen? Well, it happened because the guidelines basically got a little wishy-washy about using PSA. So the guidelines actually said that you don't really need to do the PSA if you're an old guy. And so President's doctors took that to heart and didn't recommend the gentleman have a PSA, and his prostate cancer, which must have been there for a long time, undetected, eventually went to his bones, and he manifested discomfort, and they found, oops, he's got prostate cancer spread to the bones. That guideline has been hurriedly rewritten, and they've put real doctors into the various committees. So that kind of stupidity is behind us. So what do you do with a patient with prostate cancer in the bone, right? So you first use medications that block the testosterone. Because once you have prostate cancer, it is the testosterone kind of fans the flames. Like it's like spraying not fire retardant or a fire, but kerosene. So testosterone is to prostate cancer what kerosene is for a fire. So you want to shut down the kerosene, or you want to shut down the testosterone. And the easiest way to do it is give an injection once a month that goes and blocks the production of testosterone. And immediately the cancer will start regressing. So they did that. And obviously I don't know the details of the president's disease extent, but it did mention it was in the bones, and apparently some of those bones may still have been sore, so they decided to use radiation treatments. And typically in these situations, the number of treatments anywhere between 10, and in his case, I guess they were using 25 treatments, so who knows what they were treating and how they were treating, but those treatments are well tolerated and hardly any side effects to write home about. So I'm sure he'll do well, right? And his disease will go into remission. So that's the scenario. A patient who is minding his own business, was not looking for prostate cancer, but checking his PSA. PSA is a blood test that is elevated in men who have prostate cancer. So if you pay attention to your PSA, it should be less than 4. And if it starts going up, it's time for someone to be talking about biopsying a prostate. So it doesn't look like anybody was checking the president's PSA. And we talked about that, right? But there are men out there who are sometimes difficult to get through to. About 2 weeks ago, I was referred a patient by one of our primary care physicians who apparently had an elevated PSA. I forget the number. The normal level is 10. The normal level should be less than 4. His must have been 10 or something like that. And the doctor recommended a biopsy. He was sent to get the biopsy. And then something happened. He had an unrelated cardiac issue that led to that biopsy being deferred. And the cardiac issue was taken care of, and the patient went into hiding. 2 years later, he emerges out of hiding. His PSA is now 289, right? So it's really bumped up. Now, he came back to the doctor because he was complaining of pain here and pain there. So he probably has metastatic prostate cancer. So I had a heart-to-heart with him, pointed out the errors in his ways, sent him back to urology, and arranged for him to have a scan. Last week, I got a message from the urologist saying that the guy had decided he wanted to think about it and he was going to go back to his cardiologist to see if it was safe for him to have a prostate biopsy. Right? So this is really stretching it. So what the gentleman needs is to confirm his prostate cancer so he can be treated, and chances are he will, like the president, have cancer in the bone. But we are going to confirm the cancer and then do something called a PSMA PET scan. What is that? So we talked earlier about PSA, which is a blood test, prostate-specific antigen, which is elevated in men who have prostate cancer. And if it starts going to the bone, etc., it really starts rocketing up, as in the patient I just mentioned. So a PSMA scan, so PSMA, the prostate-specific membrane antigen, lives on the surface of the cancer cell, right? So it's not a blood test. So if you scan the patient with something that goes and attaches to the PSMA receptors, it will light up, right? Now you can tell where exactly is the gentleman's prostate cancer. Is it in the prostate? Well, obviously, that's where it arose from. Is it in different bones? Is it in lymph nodes? And so on and so forth, right? So it's a fantastic tool, new tool, been around for, I would say, the last 2 years or so.
1: One question, that sounds like it would scan your whole body then, because you don't know where even you say my arm hurts or my leg hurts. In this case, because it is probably metastasized, it could be anywhere.
2: Yes, yeah, absolutely right. It is a whole body scan. So to backtrack a little bit, what did we do before the sexy scan? Before that, we would look at the patient's PSA blood test, see how high it is. If it is over 10, you start looking for metastatic disease. If it's under 10, and you have proven it's prostate cancer, the probability of it having spread is low. So all you need to do is a CT of the pelvis. That will show you enlarged nodes. And the likelihood of it having got into the bones is low at for a PSA below 10. If it's about 10, you can start imaging. You can do a bone scan, which is a nuclear medicine study. You could do a PET scan with something called FDG. I'm sorry, I'm throwing all these names, people. You could do a PET scan with an isotope called fluorine 18. These are all the things that were done. You could do a MRI of the affected painful area. So to refresh a review, you could do a plain X-rays, you could do a CT, you could do an MRI, you could do different types of PET scans, F18 or FDG. But the latest and greatest of all these is the PSMA, because that is super sensitive. It shows disease, whether it's in the prostate, in the lymph nodes, and bone.
1: And that one attaches to the cancer cells on top. Okay, so some of these other scans, they're not going to light up like that. You're not giving them something to attach. So those you're just looking at abnormalities in the bones, etc.
2: So, again, I apologize for getting technical, but again, to refresh, PSMA is a prostate-specific membrane antigen which is on the surface of prostate cancer cells, whether they're within the prostate, whether they're in the bone, or whether they're in the lymph nodes, right? Or in organs, wherever the heck it is. If they're the prostate cancer cells, which has PSMA receptors, the antigen, prostate-specific membrane antigen. So what you're doing is you're actually injecting an antibody, and that fella is what goes and attaches to these places, and you're attaching a tiny amount of radioactivity. So when you do the scan, all these places where the PSMA antigen is, now it's got antibody with a little radioactive label on it. And when you image, it lights up, right? So it's a diagnostic study.
1: These things don't move around. They would stay wherever the scan said they were. And I just to go back real quick, how high did you say this man's PSA was? I thought you said 200 or something. Is that right?
2: Yeah. The bad boy who's hiding, his PSA is 289. So he definitely has prostate cancer, right? Yeah, he's going to get himself into trouble. So I finally gave up trying to... He answered my phone calls, basically hung up on me, then refused to call back, gave him every number. So finally I ratted to his primary care, who's going to chase him and beat him on the head. But again, the next thing I want to talk about is a treatment. So the PSMA PET scan is a detection deal, right? It goes and attaches to the receptors, the antigens, which are the receptors, and it lights up. Now, you can attach to the antibody for PSMA, you can attach a radioactive substance called I'm going to spell it, lutetium, L-U-T-E-T-I-U-M 177, lutetium 177. This guy, unlike a diagnostic scan which attaches and sends out a ray that you can capture and see things lighting up, the lutetium actually emits beta particles, which are high energy electrons that basically, now you stuck this to the cancer cells, those beta particles kill the cancer cells, right? So now you are utilizing technology to get the radioactive dose to the bad boy cancer cells wherever they are by tagging lutetium-177 to the antibody for the PSMA. So it's called radio ligand, LIGAND therapy, right? So I'm sorry, folks, but hold on, I'll explain better. But here, Mary's grabbing the phone. She's being very rude.
1: Just real quick. Now, so you do the first scan to have those little radioactive particles attach, and then you use this new treatment to attach. So you have to do one right after the other. Is that correct?
2: Not necessarily. So you're doing, now my friend with the 289, once the prostate biopsy is done, we need to get an idea of the extent of his disease, right? He's clearly going to be beyond surgery. His disease has flown the coop. So I need to know, where is it, right? He's hurting in certain places. So are those places lighting up? But is there more going on? Are the lymph nodes involved? Are they enlarged? Are they going to do a number on his kidneys? And so on and so forth, right? So we'll get the PSMA PET scan will give us an idea of the extent of the disease and what we need to do and how we treat him. His treatment will be, I can assure you people that the president got a PSMA scan. That's how they, you know, there's no way they did not do that. So they know where his metastatic prostate cancer was. They initially treated it with the hormone blocking things, which, to go back to the, the kerosene analogy, right? You're snuffing out the kerosene, you're snuffing out the testosterone, right? And then now he's still symptomatic, so they figure out where he's symptomatic, where is he hurting, and they're giving radiation to those sites, right? And the good news for the president, I'm hopeful and pretty fairly confident without knowing any details, but these treatments, he will go into remission, right? So the good man, I thought he was, I was going to say humblest, but he was a well-meaning fella. So hopefully he'll be comfortable. So with my guy, the errant fella who's hiding, I need to send Gator after him. For those who don't know, that's a sheriff, right? Can't do it, but I'd love to. Arrest the guy, get him into the scanner, get him into the urologist's office, get a biopsy, and then deal with his stuff before it gets out of hand. So what would happen if we let this guy continue, right? He's asking for trouble. I mean, you were oohing and aahing when I said a PSA of 289. I've had patients with PSA of 3,000. Now they are in big trouble, right? Yeah, we don't want to go there because it causes all kinds of trouble. And Mary's telling me too that I'm talking too much and it's time to shut down. So I can keep going. All right. So again, it's very interesting stuff. But what I wanted you, the listener, to know, there's this type of radioligand therapy is going to burgeon, meaning it's going to explode. It's going to give patients with different kind of cancers all kinds of options, because all we got to do is find an antigen that is specific for the person's particular cancer. In the case of prostate cancer, you have the prostate-specific membrane antigen. This antigen lives on the prostate cancer cells. Then it's relatively easy to make an antibody that goes and attaches to that. That those two guys making love doesn't do it, right? You got to attach to this antibody a ligand, which is carrying the radioactive substance attached to the antibody. And in this case, it's lutetium-177. By the way, people, this drug is called Pluvicto, Pluvicto. And we've just been licensed to do it. So kind of excited about that.
1: Okay, Sorry, we need to have more time. We'll maybe do that next time. All righty. So go ahead and give us where you're located and the phone number real quick.
2: Sure. So we are at Kuruvilla Oncology at the Cancer Center of Putnam, 600 Ziegler Drive in the metropolis of Palatka, Florida. And the phone number is 386-313-0777. And also you could call 386-972-7323.
1: 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We're talking with Ricky Breland, and Ricky, you have won a large pizza from Nico's. Tell us about that.
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6: NBC News Radio, I'm Michael Kastner. The Trump administration is being sued by three news outlets banned from the White House. Reporters for CNN, MS Now, and Politico were denied access to the White House after President Trump accused the organizations of negative coverage. The three news organizations notified the White House this morning, saying they'll be suing to protect their First Amendment rights. President Trump will hold some high-profile meetings in New York City today ahead of the UN General Assembly. New York City Mayor Zoran Mamdani will host the president at Gracie Mansion, their first official meeting since the pair met at the White House in February. Today marks the last full day of summer.
7: You know what? 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
6: 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That's according to the old Farmer's Almanac. That's the exact moment the sun will cross the celestial equator. Michael Kastner, NBC News Radio.
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10: Panhandle charter fishermen reel in a U.S. military drone from the Gulf over the weekend. Hotspot Charter's captain Daniel Arsenault says the drone was fished from the Gulf along with another fish that was caught underneath it. The Air Force has confirmed that a drone went missing from the Eglin inventory during a test. The Tomasz Kozowski murder trial in Pinellas County is taking the day off for Yom Kippur. Friday, Judge Joseph Boulogne rejected a motion by Kozowski, who's representing himself, to strike testimony from a DNA expert.
11: If you want to bring up any of these things in closing arguments, or if you want to put any witnesses on the stand and challenge any of his findings, obviously you can do that.
10: Testimony is expected to resume tomorrow. For the first time in more than 50 years, the two major party candidates for governor in Florida will not debate each other. Democrat David Jolly said yesterday he would not debate Republican Byron Donalds, claiming Donalds' repeated lies and bad faith would not create constructive, honest conversation. Donalds has not commented. The last time there was an election for governor that did not include a debate was 1974. Sarasota City and county officials meet to demonstrate how Amendment 3 would affect local services if it passes. Kim Radke with the county's Office of Financial Management says they face a $47 million hit.
12: Our emergency medical services, the professionals that provide that service, are part of your property tax bill. And you can see there that first year there would be an impact of almost $6.2 million.
10: The city of Sarasota says its budget would take a $500,000 hit. Broward County will become the exclusive hub of a premier Caribbean celebration next month. Organizers confirm the 42nd annual Miami Broward Carnival will take place entirely within Broward for the first time ever. Massive cultural event runs over two consecutive weekends from October 3rd through October 11th. With Florida's News, I'm Wayne Rusin.
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0: 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I'm Susie Armstrong. 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
0: Jake Garcia captured his first career NASCAR Craftsman Truck Series victory Thursday night at Bristol Motor Speedway. The Thor Sport Racing driver led a total of 104 laps on his way to victory lane during his 94th series start. The 21-year-old Georgia native, who is not part of the chase, shared the experience.
5: Just surreal, you know, doing the burnout, doing the interview on front stretch, going to victory lane, all that stuff is just really cool and really cool to check all that off the bucket list. 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You know, it wears on you a little bit. We've been really close a handful of times, but just haven't had things go our way, and tonight everything went well for us.
0: I'm Susie Armstrong. 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
2: A slight chance of showers and thunderstorms today. Otherwise, partly sunny with a high near 90. Calm winds becoming northeast, 5 to 8 miles per hour. Chance of precipitation is 50%. New rainfall amounts, less than a tenth of an inch, unless you're in the thunderstorm area, and then it could be higher. And that's your weather for the Bass Capital area.
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1: NBC News Radio. I'm Chris Caraccio. The White House television press pool will stop covering President Trump's events after the White House banned three outlets. Reporters for CNN, MS Now, and Politico were barred from the White House after Trump accused the organizations of negative coverage. The three outlets notified the White House this morning that they are taking legal action against the administration. The New York Times reports a note to pool members from Fox News' Washington bureau chief said, quote, effective today, the TV pool will not be covering events designated as pool coverage of the president. CNN, NBC, Fox, ABC, and CBS make up the White House television press pool. A Venezuelan man is in serious but stable condition after being shot by an ICE officer yesterday in Austin, Texas. The man has been identified as 28-year-old Wilbur Rafael Garces Perez, with an immigration lawyer saying he was an asylum seeker. The shooting happened as Garces Perez was conducting a DoorDash delivery. The Department of Homeland Security says he is in federal custody pending removal from the U.S. I'm Chris Caraccio, NBC News Radio.
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3: To debate or not to debate the question in the Florida governor's race, Democrat David Jolly says he will not debate Republican nominee Byron Donalds, calling him a liar. Jolly says Donalds agreed to three debates before consulting his campaign. Dr. Sean Foreman with Barry University says the purpose of a debate is to help inform the voters, but
4: there is a debate about debates that's been going on for the last couple of cycles now, whether they're really useful or not, whether they truly tell us anything about the candidates, or if they've become performative theater.
3: Republicans have an advantage in Florida with 1.5 million more active registered voters and eight times the campaign contributions. A shooting at a celebration of life gathering in Seminole County leaves eight adults injured, two critically. The brother of one of the victims, Dorian Brundage, speaking with Fox 35, says he's thankful his sister is still fighting for life.
5: It's not just about my sister, it's about literally everybody, best of all. So I'm feeling for everybody, the families, because we all have a long, slow process ahead of us.
3: Sanford police say two people are in critical condition after someone fired into the crowd. The shooter still at large, a $5,000 reward for an arrest. A transit bus in Sarasota County crashed into the big sign at the State College of Florida campus in South Sarasota County this morning. Seven people hurt. Four of them went to hospitals. It's not clear what led up to the crash. Governor DeSantis has signed his 18th death warrant of the year. He's scheduled an October 20th execution for William Reeves, who was convicted in the 1986 murder of an Indian River County sheriff's deputy. Ridgeview High School in Clay County held their homecoming dance Saturday night, and three students got sick. Two of them went to the hospital. That led to rumors that the drinks served were spiked. The sheriff says the students were tested and no drugs were found, and that rumor is unfounded. With Florida's News, I'm Gordon Bird.
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1: Today I heard my woman say something I never heard her say before. 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But I know that the love and kindness and the understanding that she had when I first met her is still there somewhere. So I'm gonna get down on my knees and I'm gonna say to my baby,

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1: A slight chance of showers and thunderstorms today. Otherwise, partly sunny with a high near 90. Calm winds becoming northeast, 5 to 8 miles per hour. Chance of precipitation is 50%. New rainfall amounts less than a tenth of an inch unless you're in the thunderstorm area, and then it could be higher. And that's your weather for the Bass Capital area.
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1: NBC News Radio. I'm Chris Caraccio.
2: President Trump is starting his week in New York as he prepares to meet with Mayor Zoran Mamdani ahead of the UN General Assembly. It'll be their first official meeting since the pair met at the White House back in February. While in New York, Trump is also set to meet with Ukrainian President Volodymyr Zelensky and French President Emmanuel Macron. Meantime, Chinese leader Xi Jinping is skipping New York and is heading to Washington to meet with the president one-on-one later this week. The White House television press pool will stop covering President Trump's events at the White House after he banned three outlets. Reporters for CNN, MS Now, and Politico were barred from the White House Friday after Trump accused the organizations of negative coverage. The three outlets notified the White House this morning that they're taking legal action against the administration. The New York Times reports a note to pool members from Fox News' Washington bureau chief said, effective today, the TV pool will not be covering events designated as pool coverage of the president. I'm Chris Caraccio, NBC News Radio.
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4: Byron Donalds refused to debate his primary challengers for governor. Now his Democratic opponent is refusing to debate him.
5: Former U.S. Representative David Jolly says Byron Donalds accepted three major debate invitations prior to contacting his campaign. Now Jolly is a no. Political science professor Dr. Sean Foreman says the Republican-turned-Democrat is making a big mistake because the GOP has the advantage.
6: Republicans have more registered voters, have a lot more money raised, and hold all of the key offices right now. So I think the onus is on Democrats and David Jolly to explain to the voters why they should change.
5: The last time there was no debate before a Florida governor's race was in 1974. I'm Karen Curtis.
4: Man faces charges after an hours-long standoff in Martin County. Sheriff's Office says 38-year-old Daryl Abbey was armed and dangerous and under the influence of alcohol when deputies responded to a domestic-related incident at a home in Palm City. He barricaded himself inside a guest house on the property. Officials say a neighbor's home was evacuated after shots were fired.
7: I was, like, pretty scared because it doesn't usually happen in our neighborhood.
4: 11-year-old Gavin Ryan lives next door and tells CBS 12 he was at his football game on Saturday when his mother called to tell him what was going on. Abby gave himself up without incident. He's being held on just over $12,000 bond. Another convicted killer is set to die in Florida. Governor DeSantis has signed a death warrant for William Reeves. He was convicted in the 1986 killing of an Indian River County sheriff's deputy. Reeves is set to die by lethal injection at the Florida State Prison in Stark on October 20th. It would be Florida's 18th execution this year. With Florida's news, I'm Reed Shepherd.
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1: Our local news is being brought to you by Bates, Hewitt, and Floyd Insurance at 3400 Krill Avenue in Palatka.
2: A 33-year-old Hollister man died Saturday when the ATV he was driving overturned, according to the Florida Highway Patrol. The man was driving the ATV north on Lloyd Drive and approached a curb in the road, but failed to maintain his lane through the curb. The ATV crossed the southbound lane onto the west grass shoulder, then struck a support wire for a wooden utility pole and overturned. The accident was north of Earl Drive. In the area of Hollister. The ATV ended up on the passenger side. The driver was trapped between the grassy shoulder and the vehicle. The man was pronounced dead at the scene and his family notified, according to FHP. Several government taxing authorities meet this week to vote on property tax levies. That includes Putnam County's Board of Commissioners, who will make it a final decision on the proposed tax increase and the budget Tuesday at 5:05 p.m. at the County Commission Meeting Room on Krill Avenue. On Wednesday, the town of Pomona Park Council will hold a meeting that includes a proposal for tax increase. That's at 5:30 p.m. in the Town Hall Council Chambers on U.S. 17 South in Pomona Park. A property tax increase measure is also on the agenda Wednesday for Willaca. That meeting is at 5:05 p.m. at the Council Chambers, 400 4th Avenue in Willaca. On Thursday, Crescent City is scheduled to look at a measure to increase its property tax levy. That's at 6 p.m. at City Hall on North Summit Street. Palatka is also tentatively scheduled to adopt a measure to increase its property tax. That happens at 6 p.m. Thursday at City Hall, 201 North 2nd Street. All meetings are open to the public. Expect some traffic pattern changes this week, both on Interstate 295 and on State Road 16. Tonight and Tuesday on Interstate 295, the ramp from San Jose Boulevard, State Road 13 to Interstate 295 North will be closed from 9 p.m. to 5 a.m. Construction work includes installation of pavement markings, and drivers are being diverted via I-295 South to Old St. Augustine Road so they can access I-295 North. A new traffic pattern is underway in St. Johns County on State Road 16 at the intersections with Stratton Boulevard and Industry Center Road. The change in the design is called a restricted crossing U-turn or R-cut and is expected to improve traffic flow and reduce potential conflict points. Additional turn lanes, new traffic signals, and updated pavement markings will guide people through the intersections, and two new pedestrian crosswalks have been added. If you noticed people in the water in Palatka Sunday, it was a river baptism. Participating churches included Pinal Baptist, Calvary Family Life Center, Mount Tabor First Baptist Church of Palatka, and New St. Paul. According to the Putnam County School District, malfunction of an automated security system Friday led to a false alarm being triggered at Palatka Intermediate School. Extra deputies were quickly on the scene, as well as city police officers to the brand new school off Horsemen's Club Road. Officials reported the school was back to normal operations and no threat had been found on the campus. You can expect to see some more activity on the river. Reports read that the shrimp are running on the St. John's, Stigbone Fish Camp, Tangle Wild Park. Georgia Boys and Georgetown Marina were among those posting. They had the nets out. Prime time for shrimping is normally August through October. This is Marcia Lane, your roving reporter.
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1: A slight chance of showers and thunderstorms today. Otherwise, partly sunny with a high near 90. Calm winds becoming northeast, 5 to 8 miles per hour. Chance of precipitation is 50%. New rainfall amounts, less than a tenth of an inch, unless you're in the thunderstorm area, and then it could be higher. And that's your weather for the Bass Capital area.
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0: step back in time at the Union occupation of Palatka for history outside the book. September 25th through 27th from 9 a.m. to 3 p.m. every day on the grounds of the Bronson Mulholland House. Friday is Education Day, Saturday is Military Day, and then there's Civilian Sunday. With Living History, bringing Palatka's story to life, and it's open to the public all weekend. The occupation of Palatka, September 25th through 27th, free admission, 9 to 3. Come and be part of the story.
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1: NBC News Radio, I'm Chris Caraggio. Ground stops have been put in place by the FAA at several Northeast airports due to equipment outages. The ground stops are in place at LaGuardia, JFK, Newark, Teterboro, and Philadelphia airports. There have been more than 220 flights delayed so far at Newark. The FAA issued an advisory, but did not specifically say what equipment has been impacted. Travelers are being encouraged to contact their airline regarding flight status. The White House television press pool will not cover President Trump's events after the White House banned three outlets. Reporters for CNN, MS Now, and Politico were barred from the White House Friday after Trump accused the organizations of negative coverage. The three outlets have since notified the White House that they are taking legal action against the administration. The outlets that make up the television press pool, CNN, NBC, Fox, ABC, and CBS, said in a joint statement, no administration should restrict a news organization because it objects to its reporting. I'm Chris Caraggio, NBC News Radio.
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3: South Florida man facing federal charges accused of posing as an ICE agent. Jonathan Gonzalez-Reyes was taken into federal custody yesterday. He had just bonded out of the Miami-Dade County Jail after being charged with aggravated assault and impersonating an officer. He was accused of telling a man he could help with immigration issues for money and then threatened to beat up the victim's son and plant drugs on him. Immigration taking center stage in a battle between two veteran news anchors.
4: Republican Miami-Dade Congresswoman Maria Elvira Salazar believes the president listened to her when she said he has the political ability to get bipartisan immigration reform. This after her viral campaign ad criticizing his enforcement.
5: I'm not talking about giving them amnesty. I'm talking about giving them a dignified life.
4: Her Democratic competitor Elliot Rodriguez agrees bipartisan support is needed.
6: Let's give people the opportunity to find a pathway toward citizenship, become productive members of our society, especially when they have American-born children.
4: Eric Rodriguez, Miami.
3: Before robots take over the world, they are making deliveries. Now, officials in St. Petersburg have agreed to look at the idea of having autonomous robots deliver food in the downtown area. Council member Deborah Figg Sanders says it could help with parking. She says this is not the first time the issue's come up.
7: We did actually have a company approach the city 2 years ago to do this. They completed all the documents, proof of insurance, and was supposed to start, and for some reason did not.
3: No timetable on when or if robots could start bringing lunch to downtown buildings. Tropical Storm Fay is weakening over the northern Atlantic with maximum sustained winds near 50 miles per hour. The storm is about 430 miles southwest of the Azores and moving slowly south. Strong wind shear and drier air are expected to weaken Fay even more. The National Hurricane Center says no threats to land are expected. With Florida's News, I'm Wayne Rustin.
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2: Thank you. Here's a number that I've been promising my fans all around Texas and all in Florida and all where I've been a touring, that I was going to try and put this in an album. And we're going to try this one. I tell you, I learned it just the way I'm doing it. I put one verse where maybe it don't supposed to be, but this is the way I learned it when I was small. I'm going to do it the same way.

0: Our local news is being brought to you by Bates, Hewitt, and Floyd Insurance at 3400 Krill Avenue in Palatka.
1: A 33-year-old Hollister man died Saturday when the ATV he was driving overturned, according to the Florida Highway Patrol. The man was driving the ATV north on Lloyd Drive and approached a curb in the road, but failed to maintain his lane through the curb. The ATV crossed the southbound lane onto the west grass shoulder, then struck a support wire for a wooden utility pole and overturned. The accident was north of Earl Drive. In the area of Hollister. The ATV ended up on the passenger side. The driver was trapped between the grassy shoulder and the vehicle. The man was pronounced dead at the scene and his family notified, according to FHP. Several government taxing authorities meet this week to vote on property tax levies. That includes Putnam County's Board of Commissioners, who will make it a final decision on the proposed tax increase and the budget Tuesday at 5:05 p.m. at the County Commission Meeting Room on Krill Avenue. On Wednesday, the town of Pomona Park Council will hold a meeting that includes a proposal for tax increase. That's at 5:30 p.m. in the Town Hall Council Chambers on U.S. 17 South in Pomona Park. A property tax increase measure is also on the agenda Wednesday for Willaca. That meeting is at 5:05 p.m. at the Council Chambers, 400 4th Avenue in Willaca. On Thursday, Crescent City is scheduled to look at a measure to increase its property tax levy. That's at 6 p.m. at City Hall on North Summit Street. Palatka is also tentatively scheduled to adopt a measure to increase its property tax. That happens at 6 p.m. Thursday at City Hall, 201 North 2nd Street. All meetings are open to the public. Expect some traffic pattern changes this week, both on Interstate 295 and on State Road 16. Tonight and Tuesday on Interstate 295, the ramp from San Jose Boulevard, State Road 13 to Interstate 295 North will be closed from 9 p.m. to 5 a.m. Construction work includes installation of pavement markings, and drivers are being diverted via I-295 South to Old St. Augustine Road so they can access I-295 North. A new traffic pattern is underway in St. Johns County on State Road 16 at the intersections with Stratton Boulevard and Industry Center Road. The change in the design is called a restricted crossing U-turn, or R-cut, and is expected to improve traffic flow and reduce potential conflict points. Additional turn lanes, new traffic signals, and updated pavement markings will guide people through the intersections, and two new pedestrian crosswalks have been added. If you noticed people in the water in Palatka Sunday, it was a river baptism. Participating churches included Pinal Baptist, Calvary Family Life Center, Mount Tabor First Baptist Church of Palatka, and New St. Paul. According to the Putnam County School District, malfunction of an automated security system Friday led to a false alarm being triggered at Palatka Intermediate School. Extra deputies were quickly on the scene, as well as city police officers to the brand new school off Horsemen's Club Road. Officials reported the school was back to normal operations and no threat had been found on the campus. You can expect to see some more activity on the river. Reports read that the shrimp are running on the St. John's, Stigbone Fish Camp, Tangle Wild Park. Georgia Boys and Georgetown Marina were among those posting they had the nets out. Prime time for shrimping is normally August through October. This is Marcia Lane, your roving reporter.
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1: A slight chance of showers and thunderstorms today. Otherwise, partly sunny with a high near 90. Calm winds becoming northeast, 5 to 8 miles per hour. Chance of precipitation is 50%. New rainfall amounts, less than a tenth of an inch, unless you're in the thunderstorm area, and then it could be higher. And that's your weather for the Bass Capital area.
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1: NBC News Radio. I'm Chris Caraccio.
2: The White House television press pool will stop covering President Trump's events at the White House after he banned three outlets. Reporters for CNN, MS Now, and Politico were barred from the White House Friday after Trump accused the organizations of negative coverage. The three outlets notified the White House this morning that they're taking legal action against the administration. The New York Times reports a note to pool members from Fox News' Washington bureau chief said, effective today, the TV pool will not be covering events designated as pool coverage of the president. CNN, NBC, Fox, ABC, and CBS make up the White House television press pool. Hundreds of flights have been delayed after the FAA issued ground stops at several Northeast airports due to equipment outages. The ground stops are in place at Newark, Teterboro, and Philadelphia airports. There have been more than 220 flights delayed at Newark so far. The FAA said fiber optic cables in New Jersey were cut by a construction crew at an off-airport site, which caused the outage. I'm Chris Caraccio, NBC News Radio.
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4: Representative Byron Donalds refused to debate his primary challengers for governor on the Republican side, and now his Democratic opponent refuses to debate him.
5: Former U.S. Representative David Jolly says Byron Donalds accepted three major debate invitations prior to contacting his campaign. Now Jolly is a no. Political science professor Dr. Sean Foreman says the Republican-turned-Democrat is making a big mistake because the GOP has the advantage.
6: Republicans have more registered voters, have a lot more money raised, and hold all of the key offices right now. So I think the onus is on Democrats and David Jolly to explain to the voters why they should change.
5: The last time there was no debate before a Florida governor's race was in 1974. I'm Karen Curtis.
4: An Ormond Beach police officer recovering after getting shot in the leg at a hospital overnight. Ormond Beach Police Chief R.J. Godfrey says a man wanted in connection with an attack on an elderly couple was taken to an AdventHealth hospital by police in Daytona Beach early Monday.
7: The officers were attempting to restrain him, and at some point the suspect was able to reach over and grab the officer's gun while it was in its holster.
4: 40-year-old Michael Hightower already faces charges of attempted murder in connection with an assault on an elderly couple at Daytona College, a trade school in Ormond Beach, Sunday. The first hearing taking place today in Miami federal court for 18 people charged in connection with the 2021 assassination of Haitian President Jovenel Moïse. Federal investigators say they used COVID small business loans to fund the plot. Four others already convicted. A transit bus in Sarasota County crashed into the big sign of the State College of Florida campus in South Sarasota County this morning. Seven people injured, four went to hospitals. Gas up 15 cents in a week, averaging $4.28 per AAA. With Florida's News, I'm Gordon Bird.
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0: Our local news is being brought to you by Bates, Hewitt, and Floyd Insurance at 3400 Krill Avenue in Palatka.
1: A 33-year-old Hollister man died Saturday when the ATV he was driving overturned, according to the Florida Highway Patrol. The man was driving the ATV north on Lloyd Drive and approached a curve in the road, but failed to maintain his lane through the curve. The ATV crossed the southbound lane onto the west grass shoulder, then struck a support wire for a wooden utility pole and overturned. The accident was north of Earl Drive. In the area of Hollister. The ATV ended up on the passenger side. The driver was trapped between the grassy shoulder and the vehicle. The man was pronounced dead at the scene and his family notified, according to FHP. Several government taxing authorities meet this week to vote on property tax levies. That includes Putnam County's Board of Commissioners, who will make it a final decision on the proposed tax increase and the budget Tuesday at 5:05 p.m. at the County Commission Meeting Room on Krill Avenue. On Wednesday, the town of Pomona Park Council will hold a meeting that includes a proposal for tax increase. That's at 5:30 p.m. in the Town Hall Council Chambers on U.S. 17 South in Pomona Park. A property tax increase measure is also on the agenda Wednesday for Willaca. That meeting is at 5:05 p.m. at the Council Chambers, 400 4th Avenue in Willaca. On Thursday, Crescent City is scheduled to look at a measure to increase its property tax levy. That's at 6 p.m. at City Hall on North Summit Street. Palatka is also tentatively scheduled to adopt a measure to increase its property tax. That happens at 6 p.m. Thursday at City Hall, 201 North 2nd Street. All meetings are open to the public. Expect some traffic pattern changes this week, both on Interstate 295 and on State Road 16. Tonight and Tuesday on Interstate 295, the ramp from San Jose Boulevard, State Road 13 to Interstate 295 North will be closed from 9 p.m. to 5 a.m. Construction work includes installation of pavement markings, and drivers are being diverted via I-295 South to Old St. Augustine Road so they can access I-295 North. A new traffic pattern is underway in St. Johns County on State Road 16 at the intersections with Stratton Boulevard and Industry Center Road. The change in the design is called a restricted crossing U-turn, or R-cut, and is expected to improve traffic flow and reduce potential conflict points. Additional turn lanes, new traffic signals, and updated pavement markings will guide people through the intersections, and two new pedestrian crosswalks have been added. If you noticed people in the water in Palatka Sunday, it was a river baptism. Participating churches included Pinal Baptist, Calvary Family Life Center, Mount Tabor First Baptist Church of Palatka, and New St. Paul. According to the Putnam County School District, malfunction of an automated security system Friday led to a false alarm being triggered at Palatka Intermediate School. Extra deputies were quickly on the scene, as well as city police officers to the brand new school off Horsemen's Club Road. Officials reported the school was back to normal operations and no threat had been found on the campus. You can expect to see some more activity on the river. Reports are in that the shrimp are running on the St. John's, Stigbone Fish Camp, Tangle Wild Park. Georgia Boys and Georgetown Marina were among those posting they had the nets out. Prime time for shrimping is normally August through October. This is Marcia Lane, your roving reporter.
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0: 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Take a look at tonight's weather forecast. 10% chance of showers this evening with partly cloudy skies. Low around 72 with easterly winds around 6 miles per hour becoming calm. 30% chance of showers and thunderstorms tomorrow, mainly after 3 p.m. Increasing clouds with a high near 90. Heat index values as high as 100. And calm winds becoming northeasterly around 6 miles per hour in the afternoon. And that's a look at your Bass Capital Radio weather.
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3: Hi, I'm Sandy Hunsuckle.
4: And I'm Pastor John Schaefer with St. James Independent Methodist Church at 400 Reed Street here in Palatka. The psalmist wrote, "Your word is a lamp to my feet and a light to my path." At St. James, we stand firmly and faithfully on the word of God to light our way in this world and in our worship.
3: We invite you to join with us in our worship. We hold our casual service at 9 o'clock in the Fellowship Hall, and our traditional service is in the sanctuary at 11:15. Our Sunday school classes are held between these two services at 10 o'clock. We also have wonderful Wednesday youth fellowship beginning at 6 with dinner, 6:30 Bible study lesson after that. Thursday is our adult Bible study with dinner also at 6. Won't you join us? Hope to see you at one of these. Bye.
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1: NBC News Radio. I'm Chris Caraccio. The White House television press pool is no longer covering President Trump's events after the White House banned three outlets. Reporters for CNN, MS Now, and Politico were barred from the White House after Trump accused the organizations of negative coverage. The three outlets notified the White House this morning they are taking legal action against the administration. The outlets that make up the television press pool said in a joint statement, no administration should restrict a news organization because it objects to its reporting. Flights are being heavily impacted in the Northeast after ground stops were issued by the FAA for several airports due to equipment outages. Flights into Newark, JFK, and Teterboro airports are currently paused. Meanwhile, flights have resumed at LaGuardia, Philadelphia, and Logan Airport in Boston. The ground stops have led to hundreds of delays. The FAA said fiber optic cables in New Jersey were cut by a construction crew at an off-airport site, which caused the outage. I'm Chris Caraccio, NBC News Radio.
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3: An Ormond Beach police officer is recovering after getting shot in the leg at a hospital. Ormond Beach Police Chief R.J. Godfrey says a man wanted for attacking an elderly couple was taken to an Advent Health Hospital in Daytona Beach early today. The suspect was unshackled as he was being loaded into an MRI.
4: The officers were attempting to restrain him, and at some point the suspect was able to reach over and grab the officer's gun while it was in its holster.
3: 40-year-old Michael Hightower already faces charges of attempted murder in connection with that assault on an elderly couple Sunday evening at Daytona College, a trade school in Ormond Beach. Palm Beach County leaders are putting a hold on a plan to ban all weapons from its governmental center, Joel Malkin reports.
5: The plan came together late last week after a contentious budget meeting that nearly turned into a riot, the crowd getting out of control after several speakers were cut off as they were speaking out against the county's Israel Bonds holdings and were told it was not on the agenda.
6: This obscene investment violates key statutes, and it is actively funding the genocide in Gaza.
7: This is your last warning. If you clap again, we're going to ask you to be removed.
5: During a recess, a human rights attorney and professor at Rutgers University was arrested. The ban would have all visitors going through metal detectors at the main entrance, but County Administrator Joe Abruzzo now says he wants to make sure state law allows for the firearms ban. It was initially set to go into effect today. I'm Joel Malkin.
3: Shooting at a Celebration of Life gathering in Seminole County leaves eight adults injured, two critically. Sanford police say two people are in critical condition after someone fired into the crowd. The shooter is still at large. There's a $5,000 reward for an arrest. Travelers across Florida feeling the ripple effects of a major FAA disruption in the Northeast. While no Florida airport is under the same ground stop, Miami and Fort Lauderdale are seeing delays. With Florida's News, I'm Reed Shepard.
8: The Florida News Network presents CEOs You Should Know. Today we spotlight Colonel Albert Mazza, Director of the Division of Law Enforcement for the Florida Fish and Wildlife Conservation Commission.
9: It's written in our car, it's kind of our motto, is patrol, protect, preserve, right? It's the three P's. We patrol, protect, and then we preserve, right? What order that comes in can vary every day, right? But that's kind of what we do. So here's the 30,000-foot view of it. We're police officers that kind of maintain, we make sure that our resources are protected and that the visitors and the residents of the state are having a good, safe time on the water or in the woods. But to have the ability to affect people, get people excited about the outdoors, get people excited about enjoying this great state. I tell you what, it's very rewarding. We're hiring. 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It's a great career. I will tell you right now, you're interested in getting into law enforcement or into public service. 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
10: Have you ever thought about this? You can't borrow someone else's salvation. Hey, this is Pastor Jerry. Here's some grace for your journey. The Apostle Paul had an amazing life. I mean, if you read the Bible and look at all the people's lives who were just absolutely filled with adventure, Paul's would absolutely be at the top, other than Jesus, of course. Well, Paul's in a situation where he's moving into a city and there's a lot of demonic presence. Now, there's other people wanting to cast out these demons, but they don't have the power. So listen to what happens. Now, some of the itinerant Jewish exorcists undertook to invoke the name of the Lord Jesus over those who had evil spirits. And this is what they said. I adjure you by the Jesus whom Paul proclaims. Well, nothing happened. They eventually got run out of town. You can't get into heaven on your grandmother's faith. Know the Lord. Be changed today. Heaven will be your home and you'll have unbelievable grace. for your journey.
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day, Potts Farm was a place to go. Load a truck up, hit the dirt road. Jump the barbed wire, spread the word. Light the bonfire and call the girls. King in the can and the Marlboro man. Jack and Jim were a few good men. Where you learn how to kiss and cuss and fight too. Better watch out for the boys in blue. And all this small town, he said, she said. Ain't it funny how rumors spread? Like I know something y'all don't know. Man, that talk is getting old. You better mind your business, man. Watch your mouth. Before I have to knock that loud mouth out. I'm tired of talking, man. Y'all ain't listening. The more dope.

0: Our local news is being brought to you by Bates, Hewitt, and Floyd Insurance at 3400 Krill Avenue in Palatka.
1: A 33-year-old Hollister man died Saturday when the ATV he was driving overturned, according to the Florida Highway Patrol. The man was driving the ATV north on Lloyd Drive and approached a curve in the road, but failed to maintain his lane through the curve. The ATV crossed the southbound lane onto the west grass shoulder, then struck a support wire for a wooden utility pole and overturned. The accident was north of Earl Drive. In the area of Hollister. The ATV ended up on the passenger side. The driver was trapped between the grassy shoulder and the vehicle. The man was pronounced dead at the scene and his family notified, according to FHP. Several government taxing authorities meet this week to vote on property tax levies. That includes Putnam County's Board of Commissioners, who will make it a final decision on the proposed tax increase and the budget Tuesday at 5:05 p.m. at the County Commission meeting room on Krill Avenue. On Wednesday, the town of Pomona Park Council will hold a meeting that includes a proposal for tax increase. That's at 5:30 p.m. in the Town Hall Council Chambers on U.S. 17 South in Pomona Park. A property tax increase measure is also on the agenda Wednesday for Willaca. That meeting is at 5:05 p.m. at the Council Chambers, 400 4th Avenue in Willaca. On Thursday, Crescent City is scheduled to look at a measure to increase its property tax levy. That's at 6 p.m. at City Hall on North Summit Street. Palatka is also tentatively scheduled to adopt a measure to increase its property tax. That happens at 6 p.m. Thursday at City Hall, 201 North 2nd Street. All meetings are open to the public. Expect some traffic pattern changes this week, both on Interstate 295 and on State Road 16. Tonight and Tuesday on Interstate 295, the ramp from San Jose Boulevard, State Road 13 to Interstate 295 North will be closed from 9 p.m. to 5 a.m. Construction work includes installation of pavement markings, and drivers are being diverted via I-295 South to Old St. Augustine Road so they can access I-295 North. A new traffic pattern is underway in St. Johns County on State Road 16 at the intersections with Stratton Boulevard and Industry Center Road. The change in the design is called a restricted crossing U-turn, or RCUT, and is expected to improve traffic flow and reduce potential conflict points. Additional turn lanes, new traffic signals, and updated pavement markings will guide people through the intersections, and two new pedestrian crosswalks have been added. If you noticed people in the water in Palatka Sunday, it was a river baptism. Participating churches included Pinal Baptist, Calvary Family Life Center, Mount Tabor First Baptist Church of Palatka, and New St. Paul. According to the Putnam County School District, malfunction of an automated security system Friday led to a false alarm being triggered at Palatka Intermediate School. Extra deputies were quickly on the scene, as well as city police officers to the brand new school off Horsemen's Club Road. Officials reported the school was back to normal operations and no threat had been found on the campus. You can expect to see some more activity on the river. Reports are in that the shrimp are running on the St. John's, Stigbone Fish Camp, Tangle Wild Park. Georgia Boys and Georgetown Marina were among those posting. They had the nets out. Prime time for shrimping is normally August through October. This is Marcia Lane, your roving reporter.
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You know, Rivers, I can't remember when he wandered around. Well, that old fella did a heap of work. Spent his whole life walking plowed ground. He had a one-room shack not far from us, and, well, we was about as poor as him. He had one old mule he called Midnight, and I trailed along after them. He used to plow them rows straight and deep, and I'd come along there behind, busting up clods with my own bare feet. Old Rivers was a friend of mine. The sun would get high and that mule would work, and old Rivers would finally say, "Whoa." He'd wipe his brow and lean back in the reins and talk about a place he's gonna go. He'd say, "One of these days, I'm gonna climb that mountain, walk up there among them clouds where the cotton's high and the corns are growing and there ain't no fields to plow." I got a letter today from the folks back home, and they're all fine, crops is dry. Down near them in, Mom said, "Son, you know old Rivers died. They're sitting here now in this new plowed earth, trying to find me a little shade. With the sun beating down across the fields, I see that mule, old Rivers, and me. Now, one of these days, I'm gonna climb that mountain, walk up there among them clouds where the cotton's high and the corns are growing and there ain't no fields to plow. With the sun beating down across the fields, I see that mule, old Rivers, and me."

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0: This weather report is being brought to you by Brenda Bridges, the Putnam County Tax Collector, and the Tax Collector's Office. Take a look at tonight's weather forecast. 10% chance of showers this evening with partly cloudy skies. Low around 72 with easterly winds around 6 miles per hour becoming calm. 30% chance of showers and thunderstorms tomorrow, mainly after 3 p.m. Increasing clouds with a high near 90. Heat index values as high as 100. And calm winds becoming northeasterly around 6 miles per hour in the afternoon. And that's a look at your Bass Capital Radio weather.
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1: Well, hi again, everybody. Welcome into Gator Talk. We're live tonight from the Swamp Restaurant in Gainesville. And we welcome all of you listening across the statewide network and streaming worldwide. And a great crowd has gathered here tonight for the now 3-0 Florida Gators, who are ranked 21 in the new AP poll today. And the 162 points scored now through week three ranks fourth most in Gators football history. And a win in the SEC on the road for the first time in 2 years. A win at Auburn for the first time since 1999. A lot of good vibes. With that, we welcome in the head coach, John Summerall. Welcome, Coach. Glad to have you here on this Monday night.
2: Yeah, glad to be here. Great crowd. Appreciate y'all coming out tonight.
1: All right, got the ranking thing out of the way because I know you don't want to talk about it.
2: As soon as you said it, you're lucky I'm not punching you right now.
1: I mean,
2: that's such, like, garbage. It's week four. They shouldn't even come out on rankings yet. I mean, it's atrocious that we're even talking about being ranked. But anyways.
1: Just reporting the news.
2: Yeah, we need to win another game is what we need to do. All right, so, but let's go.
1: And we'll take our first break. No, I'm kidding. Audience questions will come up. Coach, we'll go through the win, obviously, at Auburn. We'll look ahead to what's coming this weekend in Ole Miss. But just, first of all, congratulations.
2: Thank you.
1: It is worth congratulating you on your first SEC conference win here as the head coach of this football team. And it's also, I think, in a way, Saturday, a validation, at least so far, of the process. Would you agree with that?
2: Yeah, no doubt. You know, it's our first conference challenge, first road game, hostile environment, place the Gators hadn't won in a long time, an old rivalry that, you know, has been, you know, very storied over the years. You go back, I remember watching that rivalry in the 90s. And so just to for our team to go on the road, really seize the momentum of the game very early. You know, third play of the game, get the interception. Our turnover opportunity to go score a touchdown. And then when they got the interception, there really shouldn't have been an interception, but it happened either way. We held them to a field goal. You felt the entire game we were in control. Even when it got tied 17-17, I was never panicked or worried. I'm like, we're going to win this game. Like, we're not losing this game. And so our guys handled the environment well. They handled the situation well. They traveled well. They were prepared. They were ready to play with an edge and an energy about them, a chip on their shoulder. We got a lot to clean up. I'm pissed off about 16 penalties. Now all 16 of them aren't valid. Like, I've already gotten confirmation from the SEC league office. It was not a perfectly called game. Let's just say that. But we still have so much more improvement that's needed because the test we got coming up, I know we're going to reflect playing this last one. If we don't get some things corrected, this Saturday coming up is going to be a bad day for us. So we've got a lot of work to do.
1: The good news is, at least in the three games so far, Coach, there seems to be progress made each week. Now, as again, you just said, you're going to need to make big progress this week for the next challenge. But when you look at the progress through the first three, what was progress for the Gators between weeks two and three?
2: Well, I think, you know, dealing with a little bit of hardship on the road is positive for you. You know, you need to get tested some. And so us maybe having to trade some blows early in that game, you want to have to respond to adversity. And then I think just seeing individual players step up and make certain plays. You know, we all know what Jaden Ball is going to do, kind of for the most part, it feels like. But Duke Clark stepped up and did some really good things at running back. I thought offensive line played really solid. Harrison Moore, I thought, played really good at center. The tight end room has continued to elevate and play at a high level. And then defensively, when we were dialed in and we did things with detail and guys did their jobs at a really high level and they strained, we got a bunch of three and outs. I mean, like I said earlier, you go back to the turnover that happens when we're backed up in our red zone or coming out of our end zone, the other team gets the ball in the red zone. For us to go three and out, it was first and goal, and the next thing you know, they're kicking a 40-yard field goal, right? And so it's like, okay, we stood up, we responded here, but – man, the competition's about to take a big step up, and so we can't be comfortable or complacent in where we are right now.
1: The great ones I've been around, Coach, whether it be I knew them or I covered them, called games for them, whatever, they thoroughly enjoyed going on the road and literally ripping the soul out of a hostile environment.
2: Nothing like
1: those are the great ones. There's nothing like it. The way the game started, I'm curious when you knew your guys were ready to take that opportunity.
2: Yeah, I think I really knew it Friday night. Like Friday night in the team hotel, you know, we do a cool deal. I have an assistant coach address the team. We do team chapel, which is optional, not mandatory. And then after that, one of the assistant coaches in our team meeting does talk to the entire team. That's mandatory. And then Friday night, I went a touch longer than I normally go on Friday nights, and I really wanted to, like, kind of challenge our guys. Like, I wanted to, like, let them know, like, hey, nobody respects us. Like, and there was a look in their eye where you're like, all right, these guys get it. Like, we have to make a statement. And I want them to understand, like, the way the Florida Gators need to play is with a chip on our shoulder, an edge about us. And when people play us, man, they need to fear playing us. Like, it doesn't need to be like, oh, we're going to play another team. No, it needs to be like, we got to go play Florida. And so that's the mindset. I felt Friday night we were in the right headspace. And then Saturday when we got there and we finished pregame warm-ups or the flex part of pregame warm-ups, we go to individual, and we brought it up. I could tell. Like, I just stood there for a second. Everybody standing around me. I'm looking at guys' face mask in their eyes, and I'm like, all right, we're ready. We're going to bring it today.
1: It's interesting as the game unfolded, because you mentioned Jaden Baugh, and obviously we're going to talk a lot about Jaden here on this program tonight. That was not the only running back that was used. Your key marquee wide receivers played, yes, had an impact, but those weren't the only guys that played. I was somewhat amazed, maybe that's the wrong word, but amazed as the ability for you guys to run through all those guys. Was that by design, and why? And if not, then how did it unfold to rotate 3-4 running backs and 6 wide receivers throughout the night?
2: Yeah, it's desired. We like playing with some of the depth. I mean, you know, you're going to ride your best guys. Like, Jaden Baugh is going to get more carries than anybody. VB's going to – usually in Dallas, you're going to get maybe more touch opportunities than the other receivers. But other guys stepped up and made plays, you know. And some of it you're not even going to see really in the box score. Like, Khalil Jackson – we'll see him in the box score for his pass, but he didn't have any catches, but he blocked really well. And so he created a couple of things in the run game for us to, you know, extend runs and create more explosive plays. And so a lot of guys stepped up and really embraced their role. You know, I thought our tight end room blocked really well. Like, that's not, you know, what you do without the football says a lot about you. And so I thought offensively a lot of guys contributed in their own way to make sure we had success. And then I thought the quarterback played pretty good too.
1: Was there a moment you were able to stop and kind of recognize what you guys were doing to them during the night? I know it got down and dicey and 5 was the margin, but there had to be some moment where you were able to take a breath.
2: Yeah, you know what, I'll say this, and you mentioned, like, going on the road. There was a couple of times during the game that I'm like, all right, I feel our fans louder than theirs. And I was like, this is freaking awesome. Like, I could hear our band, I could hear our fans in our end zone. And they were quiet. Like, their fans had tapped out, right? And so you go into another place. That's like when we play this Saturday, man, I don't care if we're up by how many ever, if we're down by a couple points, the environment needs to be nuts the entire time, because whether you believe it or not, the home team on that sideline feeds off the energy in the crowd. And if the crowd's like, oh, it's not going our way, and sits on their hands, then the player's like, well, gosh, it's not going our way. If the crowd's, like, bringing it all night, man, it just makes it better. And so I think when I could feel our fans' energy, and I'm like, all right, our fans are louder than their fans, and we got up 34-17, you're like, we were really close to breaking it in a whole different direction, and we kind of let them creep back in and play into the game a little bit more than I would like. But, there was several moments within the game that I felt really good about where we were.
1: Coach mentioned Harrison Moore. By the way, he's the SEC Offensive Lineman of the Week. Congratulations to number 52, Harrison Moore. We'll get another thought or two, and then I promise, because you're more than ready to put the last weekend behind you. We'll wrap up our Auburn discussion in just a moment, sort of turn our attention to Ole Miss and highlight some of the other aspects of the team that has been working real well here over the first 3 weeks of the season. Our show tonight is always presented by Dream Finders Homes, official home builders of the Florida Gators. 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
1: 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Again, that's Gators Volleyball opening up their home conference schedule. Speaking of prizes, we've got three to give away tonight. A Florida Gators Simple Modern Cup. We've got another autographed football by Coach Summerall. And then two very coveted tickets to this weekend's game against Ole Miss. And by the way, speaking of tickets for the 3:45 kickoff on Saturday, there are an extremely limited amount of tickets available for the game. Coach, I have a feeling they'll be gone and quick, so hustle up.
2: It's going to be a sellout. Yeah, we're going to sell those pretty quick, I hope.
1: Yeah, this is shaping up to be, I mean, if you're a college football fan, this is a winner, right?
2: Yeah.
1: What a matchup we have coming here. And I can't help but think about the things that you said earlier today to the media and what you kind of touched upon on this show, in that there's a tremendous challenge here with a team that just came off of a very emotional win over LSU with, as you're using your words, maybe the best quarterback in college football right now in Trinidad Chambliss. Those are big words, Coach. It's a

0: backs they play are good. They got a really good receiving core. That's number one at receiver, is as fast of a receiver as we've played all year. And I think it all starts with the quarterback for them offensively. This guy, he single-handedly led them to the semifinals in the CFP last year. And I don't really think they lost necessarily in the CFP semifinals. They just ran out of time because he wasn't getting stopped. Like, the guy just moves the ball. He's pesky. We coached against him last year twice, and I don't know if we made him punt. Like, it was a miserable day both times. Now, I think this team I got here is a little bit better than what I had, but he finds ways to make things happen. Last week, there's a scramble play to his left, and the LSU defenders come out of coverage, and it looks like he's about to just get trucked. He just flicks the ball, and you're like, what is he doing? And it's an explosive play, and you just never know. He's a guy that's like a magician, man, with the football in his hands.
1: He threw for 301 on the Gators last year up at Oxford. Coach, and I see the label sometimes, dual threat. It's like almost he's like dual threat plus.
0: I couldn't agree more. He's really, to me, he's three-layered. What he is he's a great passer, he's a great runner, but then he's also a great decision maker. Like, he gets on the move, and you think one thing's going to happen, then it's like something else happens. So you have to – it's very similar, almost like triple option football, where it's like there's the run, the pass, and then there's this other element that you cannot even prepare for, because it's the off-schedule plays that he creates when things break down. When he's on the move is when he's probably most dangerous.
1: But there's got to be a defensive game plan in there somewhere, right?
0: There's a defensive game plan, yeah. Our guys have to execute, and we got to maybe try to make him beat us left-handed, you know what I mean, if you will. So if you got a dominant right-hand player, make him go left. We've got to try to take certain things away from him and make him a little bit more one-dimensional if possible. And when you get opportunities to give him the ground, you got to get him down. Like I said, people seem to have him in the backfield, and then all of a sudden you see him running downfield. You're like, how do you get out of that? So we have opportunities in the backfield to get to him. We have to affect him.
1: He's not Superman, or maybe. So he has to have help. Where does it come from?
0: Well, like I said, I think the way they play, it really suits his skill set. I think they do a nice job. You know, obviously – different offensive play caller. Charlie Weiss Jr. was calling plays for Ole Miss last year. He's now at LSU. All right, this guy that calls plays for him, he came from East Carolina. He was on the Ole Miss staff a couple years ago, and it's a similar offense, maybe a little bit more formational than what it was last year. There's still the same tempo. The running back is great in his own right, Lacey. The backup running back is really good too. Lacey sounds like he may be questionable for the game, but we got to be ready for him to play. He's a handful. He's a load. And like I said, the tight ends are active in the passing game. The receivers, this number one for them, like, he's as fast as we played. So there's just a lot of good pieces around him. Their O-line, they do a good job executing and operating within their scheme.
1: The series all-time is dead even, 13-13-1 going into this, which is an oddity in itself. Ole Miss winning last year snapped what was then a three-game winning streak by the Gators. More on Ole Miss here coming up. Coach, you mentioned explosive plays. The Gators are doing pretty good of that themselves. Three straight games now with at least 12 explosive plays. Now, the definition when you stat this thing is an explosive run is anything 10 yards or more. An explosive pass is 15 yards or more. Therefore, you get an explosive play. Coach, last week you said Gators need to beat Auburn with explosive plays. You check that box. Now that it's been three straight weeks with numbers like this, I'm curious, what are the things that go into unlocking those explosive plays that you've stacked up?
0: Well, in the run game, a lot of times it's those perimeter blocks. You know, like we've talked about Amir Jackson and Khalil Jackson and Lakota Dupree and Luke Harper and all these guys that maybe don't get their name called as much for catching the ball, but them hatting things up in the run game to create, you know, the offensive line can usually block for 4-yard gain, 5-yard gain, but for these 15, 20-yard gains, you know, you have to block in the perimeter. And you also have to – their running backs make some guys miss. You know, Jaden's made a lot of guys miss in the run game. Duke made the third down and goal last week from the 20-yard line, which is not a real advantageous position to be in. He broke a couple of tackles to get there. So those guys carrying the football in the run game got to make some guys miss. And then the pass game, you've got to protect. You got to run the right route. Quarterback's got to operate and see the landscape of what's being happening on the back end. And really, at times, stare down the barrel of a rush. You know, that was the one thing last week, going back to the game a little bit, Philo on the one third down, we knew we were getting zero blitz. And he stood in there and freaking took it on the chin from number nine, who's a dude, and delivered a ball that was catchable in zero coverage. We knew that we could maybe – we're going to have the middle of the field open. It wasn't necessarily the prettiest throw because he couldn't step into it, but he just put it out.

0: gave VB a shot because they were playing so far off. We knew we had the middle of the field to take. So it's all those things kind of coming together for those type of big plays to happen.
1: Interesting. I mean, it's really good stuff. And again, Jaden Baugh has now rushed for 100 yards or more in four straight games dating back to last year. That makes him only the fourth ever to do that in Florida football history. More on maybe a Heisman campaign to talk about when we come back. And we'll also get ready for some audience questions, too. Dreamfinders Homes, official home builders of the Florida Gators. They present the show at the Swamp Restaurant, and their great staff, they host us here on Monday nights. So we'll continue with Coach after this on the Gator Sports Network.
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1: 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Steve Egan is with us, as always, tonight in his 31st year. Let's get a giveaway here. Coach, Mr. Egan's giving us the magic black box here containing the matching red tickets from those given out tonight. And since I just talked about simple modern, let's give away a simple modern.
0: All right.
1: Insulated cup. Last four numbers, sir, please.
0: 2483.
1: Excellent.
0: Let's go.
1: Off to the right there from Coach. Let's get ready for audience questions. The microphone is available here over the table for those of you seated inside the swamp with us. And while they line up, let's talk a little bit about Jaden Baugh for a moment. I know we're only 3 weeks in, and I would lean on premature. sure here, but I think the conversation begins, and there's another Heisman hopeful coming to the Swamp this weekend. So Florida may be able to have a say in the worthiness of one candidate or another based on how things go on Saturday. But for Jaden Baugh, just know this. 8 rushing touchdowns now, is first in FBS. He's first in the SEC, second in the FBS in rushing yards with 458. 8.48 yards per carry, first in the SEC, fourth in college football. He also leads FBS, all of it in scoring, which is strange for a running back for now. Just know that. That's total points, 48, and total touchdowns as well. I could go on. I've got a whole card here provided by our good friends over there with Florida Football Communications and Public Relations. But just, I mean, take this in for a moment, Gators fans, what we're watching with this guy. And, Coach, even on the 4th-and-1, I mean, I think you were just trying to get 2 or 3, right? And instead, he gives you 53 and his third touchdown.
0: Yeah, the 4th-and-1, we go out. He'd sneaked it a couple times in the game and gotten it on 3rd-and-1, 4th-and-1. And originally that was the plan, and they came out and they kind of pinched the front down to where they had A-gap players, B-gap players, and there was no sneak option. And so we burned a timeout there. And I'm on the headset, and I asked the offensive staff, I'm like, all right, what do you guys want to do? And they're like, you want to punt? And I'm like, no, I don't want to punt. It's 4th-and-1 from the 47-yard line. I want to freaking go for it. And so I hate punting. Like, I cannot stand it. And so when it's 4th-and-1 and you got Jaden Baugh as your running back, I don't like it. And so we go for it. And on the snap, we ran a little G lead play on the snap. I'm kind of watching. I'm like, oh, no, maybe we might have given up a little bit of knockback penetration. And then next thing you know, about – Two seconds later, I'm like, hey, we're going to score. Like, this is going to he's going to hit his head on the goalpost. And so it was a big play in the game. It was blocked up really well. I thought Lakota Dupree, he was in the I position at fullback. He plays tight end for us. He was the lead blocker in there that kind of made the block. That kind of took two guys out there, number 5 at safety and 22, I think, was the corner there. But he took both of them out. But big-time run, big-time play. It put us up 17 in the game. We were up 27-17 there, went up 34-17, that felt like kind of it took the air out of the building.
1: It was interesting. We broadcast from the end zone at Auburn.
0: Is that right? I didn't know that.
1: Challenging.
0: Yeah. Yes, I did not know that.
1: On that particular play, the Gators are coming at us. Okay, our broadcast position there, and I'm watching the monitor to see who's in the eye because I can't see that from our angle. And then the play starts. Jeff was there, Steve, Shane, all of us. All of a sudden, you see Dupree come through as the fullback on a bone-shattering block, right? And it just kicks him out, and all of a sudden you could have, literally from our angle, could have driven the team bus. And Jaden goes through, like, untouched. And it went from, as Coach said, like, in about a second and a half, I was like, there's a touchdown.
0: Yeah.
1: Yeah, it was crazy.
0: It was real obvious real quick once he broke through the line.
1: What's the comp for Jaden Baugh? Who have you coached? Who have you observed that you could maybe say, Jaden reminds me of this guy?
0: I don't know that there's a fair comparison. He's such a unique player to his own skill set. He's got a little bit of Trent Richardson, but I think he's a little bit more loose in the hips. Big physical guy, catches the ball well. He's great in pass pro. There's not many guys like him. Just quite honestly, there's not many of them.
1: That's fine. I just want to keep watching him.
0: Yeah, me too.
1: Okay.
0: Me too.
1: Fair enough. Audience question. Sue, I don't know how you did it, but you're at the mic first tonight again.
0: Hey.
10: Good evening.
0: I already asked Sue. I said, you got your question ready, right? She said, oh, yeah,
10: I do.
0: You know.
10: I
0: yeah.
10: do.
0: She got the stats.
10: Okay. We're going to look at first downs.
0: Yeah.
10: First of all, so I'm looking at our first downs and the breakdown, rushing, passing, penalty first downs. Rushing 37%, passing 49%, and actually first downs on penalties 14%. When you look at scheming a game, do you try to go 50-50, 45-45? When you look at first downs, do you want to make it more even?
0: You're talking about how we get them?
10: Yes.
0: You don't really, you know, it's more about getting them. We do chart more closely on first down. Are we calling more runs or passes? How we get them, we'll take them however we can get them. And so if a team's playing a light box in a certain game, like we went into the Camel game concerned that they might play 3 high safeties, which is going to limit your passing plays that you can hit down the field sometimes. So we felt like we may have to run it more in that game. There's certain games that you know, how the other team is playing dictates maybe how you're attacking them. And so it probably shifts a little bit week to week. And then also about player availability. You know, if you're healthy, then all your weapons are at your disposal, but sometimes you have to adjust. But this year I'd say probably it's been more balanced. And We chart a lot closer what we're calling on certain downs to make sure that we're not getting too many tendencies that are obvious for our opponent to chart. Yeah.
1: Good stuff.
0: Yeah, good question.
1: Thank you. And Sue, because you always have a stat, I'm going to send you home with one as well. It ties into what we were talking about with Jaden Ball. So dating back to last season, Sue, Jaden now has four straight games with multiple rushing touchdowns. The last SEC player to do that was Derrick Henry, who, by the way, won the Heisman that season in 2015. Just throwing that out there.
0: There you go.
1: Nice job, Sue. Let's get one or two more in here before the break. Right up to the microphone, please.
11: First of all, I want to tell you, Coach, thank you for Buster.
0: Yeah.
11: Having an offense is like I'm trying to buy into the happiness.
0: Yeah.
11: But I'm wearing my fun and gun shirt.
0: Oh, yeah.
11: So am I getting ahead of myself to think that you're bringing back a version of the fun and gun?
0: You know, I think going back, you want to score points. And however that works, it changes a little bit. You know, I think the way that Coach Spurrier scored points here was a little bit different than how Coach Meyer's teams did it. And you have to lean into what are your strengths, you know. And so, but, yeah, we've been putting a lot of points up. I'd like to keep doing that. It's fun. It's an exciting brand of football for us to play. And our offensive staff and our offensive players are doing a great job. They really are.
11: Thank you.
0: Yeah, thank you.
1: Perfect. We're up against the break. If you're in line for a question, we're going to get you right on the other side of the break. I know there's a couple more there. Coach, one thing to note before we go to the break, since we started this thing, that table to your right has had at least a dozen of our Florida Gator students. They keep coming. You keep winning.
0: Yeah, let's go. Yeah, let's go.
1: That means you got to keep coming. Dreamfinders Homes presents Gator Talk. More with John Sumrall when we come back on the Gator Sports Network.
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1: Somewhat unprecedented that's going to happen this weekend, and the Gators are involved. There will be four games of ranked on ranked in the SEC alone this weekend. That's never happened in the AP poll history. Think about that for a second. Number one, Texas, and number 14, Tennessee. Number four, Ole Miss, against the team that we don't talk about being ranked, the Gators. Number 23, Texas A&M, is at number 10, LSU. And then 19th ranked Missouri against number 24, Mississippi State. And by the way, Florida in their three of their next four games, all ranked opponents. Jose, you're up for, first, and on here with Coach John Sumrall.
17: Okay, Coach. Congratulations. It was a great game.
0: Thank you, Jose.
17: See, Ole Miss beat LSU. I got faith you can beat it, too.
0: I appreciate it. Yeah, we need to beat Ole Miss. Yeah. Appreciate that. Yeah.
1: All right. Thank you, Jose. Appreciate it. Who's next up there? Come on all the way up to the microphone real close. Thank you.
18: Hey, Coach. My name is Lucas, and I just wanted to ask, like, about the defensive line. So I feel like it was, like, a night and day difference from the first two games to last – well, yeah, this last Saturday.
0: Yep.
18: Like, we had seven sacks. We looked amazing. And also Emmanuel Ogbonna, he just was hurt, questionable, and then had 2.5 sacks.
0: Yeah.
18: And I just want to hear your thoughts on that. There's like a change in strategy because we just look like way more aggressive.
0: Yeah, I'd say there's a couple things at play. And Emmanuel was a game time decision and played really well. You know, we had back to back sacks after the interception where they were, in a, you know, had an opportunity to get points. We made him kick a field goal, got back to back sacks there. And then we got a lot of sacks in the fourth quarter when we had a 34-17 lead where you have to maybe throw the football a little bit more. So the more predictable passing situation we can put the offense in, the other team's offense, the more Coach White can call defenses that are going to just get after the quarterback and maybe not be as gap sound to stop the run. And then also the defenders can pin their ears back and not have to worry about play and run as much, and because we know we're going to get more passing situations. So a lot of the sacks in that game came – in the fourth quarter in passing situation when they were behind and had to try to play catch up. And the other thing I'd say too is this quarterback this past week that we played, he holds the ball a little bit longer. You know, the first 2 weeks, both quarterbacks, the kid at FAU and the kid at Campbell, got the ball out a lot quicker, threw a lot more screens in the line of scrimmage on third down. This guy held the ball a little bit longer. It's notorious that in college football, he's a guy that we track how long they all possess the ball in the pocket, and he's known to hold on for the ball a little bit long. Sorry, about lost my voice.
1: Okay.
0: Again. Yeah, but he holds the ball a long time.
1: Yeah. There you go. Thank you very much. You got a follow up real quick? Real quick.
18: Quickly, I just wanted to say thank you for getting an offensive coordinator. It's a big difference. It's common sense, but
0: yeah.
18: You know.
0: Yeah.
18: Thank you.
0: But look, I appreciate it. I'm glad we got Buster here.
1: Who cannot pronounce number 99's last name? Raise your hand. Coach is raising his hand. All right, we're going to do it all together. You ready? We're going to do it all together. Follow me. You ready? Oya Bada Joe. Oya Bada Joe. You ready? Emmanuel.
0: Or you could just call him E-Man. All right? E-Man. Yeah.
1: Very good. He was a monster. Yes, sir. Come on up and introduce yourself.
19: My name is Jeremy. I've been around the program since 1976. My first game was in 79. I was a student here from 96 to 07. That's accurate. And and I thought that I knew. We just consume Gator athletics in our house, but I learned something new a couple weeks ago that I'd never heard before. I wanted to ask if you were aware of this person and what your thoughts on him were. But there was a Dejon Love type of situation we don't need to talk about. That kind of exploded on Gator Twitter, but basically a player was impersonating for the last 15 years that he had played on the national championship team, and he fooled a lot of people. Well, this was discovered by a guy I'd never heard of named Pizza Bill.
0: I know Pizza Bill.
19: And so all right,
0: I don't know who the other guy is, but I got Pizza Bill. I know him.
19: Yeah, we don't need to give that guy any credit, but I started looking up Pizza Bill. I was like, how have I never heard of this? I called some former players that I'm friends with, and I was like, do you guys know Pizza Bill? And everybody has said this guy's the glue of the program.
0: Yeah.
19: He's been around since the 60s. why has someone like me, who's consumed Florida football for 50 years, never heard of him?
0: Yeah.
19: And what can we do to recognize this guy? Because he's everything that Florida stands for.
0: Yeah, you're talking about Pizza Bill right
19: Pizza
0: now.
19: Bill.
0: Not this
19: not
0: other
19: the
0: guy.
19: Other,
0: all right,
19: not
0: yeah.
19: the other guy.
0: Because I don't know about the other guy, but I do know about Pizza Bill. Well, I would say, great question. The number of people that help make Florida football great, I mean, fans included, but that don't get maybe public recognition would blow your mind. There's so many people that work daily in our building, all the way down to the people that clean our building. You know, and I tell our players all the time, like, there's so many people here to serve you, and you need to show gratitude for it. And a lot of people that are kind of the foundational glue people that make what we do work, and he's one of those guys. So that's some of the untold stories of people that give great effort, work tirelessly, and probably don't ever get their due recognition, to be quite honest. There's a lot of them in our building that kind of have that mindset.
19: Could we have him do two bits or Hall of Fame or
0: hey,
19: something? This guy deserves it.
0: Well, I'll get Scotty Burns, our SID. He's here. I'll get him to pass that on, that idea. And I can promise you they're not asking me who's doing two bits. I'm just trying to make sure we win a game every week. But I'm all for it, some sort of recognition.
1: I think you probably enlightened some other folks, too. By
0: yeah,
1: the way,
0: it's a great question, though.
1: Pizza Bill, government name William Feinberg, by the way.
0: Yeah.
1: Pizza Bill.
0: I didn't know his government name, but I do know Pizza Bill.
1: Yes, sir.
20: Chase, a longtime listener, diehard Gator, was born in 81.
1: We're not serving you drinks today.
20: No.
1: Yeah, all right.
20: But won, like, my first 70 Gator games, never seen him lost. It took 9/11 to push us back, Tennessee, and they ran all over us with Grossman.
0: Yep.
20: I love the fact that I did not know you're diehard. You're from Alabama. Me and my dad, he's passed away. We were at the game in 1999. Doug Johnson, quarterback.
0: Oh, yeah.
20: I did not know that was the last time Florida had won at
0: – Jordan-Hare.
20: Yeah. So it was amazing and – love you guys.
0: Yeah, appreciate it, brother. Yeah, hey. Good, hey.
20: And I'm drunk.
0: Yeah. Let's go. Why not? It's
1: Monday night.
0: Monday night football.
1: Yeah,
0: let's go.
1: That's right. Yeah. It's interesting, yes. It's been a long time, 1999. But that would also require Florida and Auburn to play, like, on a regular basis, too. There's something to that. All right, let's take a break here. Coach, real quick, before we go to the break, let's go ahead and give away a football autograph by you, if you don't mind.
0: Yeah.
1: All right. We'll do this real quick. Last four digits, I'll read them off real quick since we're running behind. 2517. 2517.
0: Right there.
1: Bingo. Got it.
0: Mom.
1: Question for the coach and a prize to go home with. Excellent. All right, we'll take a break. When we come back, more Gator Talk here live from the Swamp presented by Dream Finders Homes after this on the Gator Sports Network.
21: 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The Swamp. The Chomp. 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
1: 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Special teams, Coach, this is on me. We didn't talk about it on your television show that debuts tonight. We'll run throughout the week. You mentioned punting earlier. You don't like to do that, so I think three punts over three games is a pretty good quota.
0: Yeah, it's not bad.
1: And then there's this guy, Patrick Durkin, who should be recognized, and again, that's on me, and why we haven't talked about that. He's perfect on his PAT. Everybody knock on wood.
0: Yeah, for real. Yeah.
1: And perfect from field goal range with a career-long earlier this season of 53. I thought you might go for a 55 or 56er with him.
0: Well, we were going to, and we got a delayed game, yeah. And we decided to punt the ball away. But, yeah, we're about to take a shot there.
1: What about these kickers? And they don't get enough love sometimes, and maybe we should talk about Durkin first.
0: Yeah, Dirk, 3 for 3 in the game, did a great job, made all his extra points as well. 7 of 9 kickoffs were touchbacks. The two that weren't were because we were kicking off from the 20-yard line after dumb penalties, which we don't need to have happen. But he's been really good all year. He's been really steady. And then Alec Clark does a great job. You know, I went over to him in the middle of the game last week. I'm like, we're just not using this year, which I'm okay with. But the other thing Alec does, and I say this all the time when his name comes up, he's not just a really good punter. He's a phenomenal holder, which – That's one of the most unsung jobs on the field. People forget about, like, the snapper and the holder, what they mean to the operation for the field goal kicker cannot be overstated. And so both those guys are really consistent, really steady, and have done a great job all year. And then you look at Carter Milliron's done, you know, our long snaps on punt, and Lincoln Anderson's done our short snaps on field goal. Both guys have really done a nice job this season in the operation.
1: I don't know if I've been around a team that has two long snappers. Why does it work out this way for the Gators this year?
0: Yeah, you know, Milliron's more veteran player. He's good in coverage on punts. And then I think the way it kind of played out during training camp, it helped Carter to maybe take some of the workload off having to do long and short because they're very different. You know, the short snap, we put the spot of the holder 8 yards behind the long snapper. Most people in the NFL do that. You see some college people do it at 7, but I think you're a little bit more susceptible to middle push blocks when you put it at 7, so we put it at 8 just to maybe keep the middle push, the block right in front of the kicker, away from maybe being a part of the issue, if you will. But by having Lincoln, and Lincoln as a freshman is doing a really nice job handling those duties, it allows Carter to just worry about the longs, which your long snaps are 15-yard snaps, so it's twice the distance. And then you're also in coverage. And so it's just, I think, shared the workload and maybe taking a little pressure off of the guys so that they can really focus and be dialed in on just doing one thing really, really well.
1: Nice. The Gators did have to field 2 onside attempts and fielded them successfully. That's the hands team. It's a truly unique situational group of guys.
0: Yeah.
1: Coach, though, if you took just the more traditional kickoff return team, kickoff team, punt team, punt return team. Who is the special teams ace on this club? Is there a guy that actually is on all of those units? Like,
0: yeah.
1: If you had to squarely pick out a dude that just seems to have a knack for that, who would it be?
0: I think Kofi's a really good special teams player.
1: Kofi Asari.
0: Miles Johnson's a really good special teams player. You know, on our punt team, we play predominantly like starters. You're going to see Miles Graham on punt team. You're going to see, you know, Bryce Thornton on punt team. You're going to see frontline defensive players. But Kofi's been sort of a consistent as well as Miles. Those are two really high-performing guys on our special teams units.
1: You were a special teams coordinator at one time. Do you find yourself meddling a little bit, or?
0: Yeah, I meddle in everything.
1: Okay.
0: So, I get in the middle of all of it, offense, defense, kicking game. But being a special teams coordinator for me is a full-time job because I have no problem just naturally jumping in and telling them what I think we need to do. We work, talk about the hand situation, you know, it's one of those things, we work it twice a week, every week. We worked it today, and then we'll work it on Friday. We work it twice a week, every week, and it may not come up in an entire season. Now, if you're winning a lot of games, it's going to come up because people are trying to get the ball back, but the kick they tried is a unique kind of a spinner kick. It's not the normal traditional one that hits the big hop. We call it a hot dog kick. It just kind of rolls around. And that's one that's sort of new, and it's sort of the in vogue onside kick that's different than what you maybe have seen in the past.
1: And there's no secret to it. You watch the kicker go out. They actually change kickers from their normal kickoff
0: guy,
1: and he sets the ball down on the side. Like, there's no, like, sneaky, hey, we may do this. No, they're going to do it. Do you feel your heart rate go up a little bit when you get into that situation?
0: You know,
1: it's a weird one.
0: Maybe a little. I've been in that situation so many times the last 4 years as a head coach. I feel like we fielded more onside kicks than anybody in America. Because we've been ahead a lot.
1: Right.
0: And so it's the difference between winning and losing games, and we've been very fortunate the last several years. We work it so much that we feel like our guys are very comfortable when they get in that environment.
1: Nice. All right. I know a lot of folks have been waiting for our last drawing of the night. I've made them wait all the way to the end. Two tickets to this weekend's game against Ole Miss. By the way, SEC Nation will be on campus this week. That was announced a little earlier this evening. It's going to be a great day to be on campus from sun up to sun down. And then, of course, I know they'll be probably coming over here to the Swamp, hopefully to celebrate on Saturday night. Coach, if you'll choose one more ticket here.
0: Yep.
1: This is for two tickets to Saturday's game. We anticipate a sellout.
0: All right, 2506.
1: 2506. Right in the middle.
0: My man, let's go.
1: All right.
0: Look at that. Come on, dude.
1: Hey, when you're getting ready for the game this weekend, don't forget the Hellmann's. Call for rich, creamy Hellmann's mayonnaise. Coach's final thought as we head into this Ole Miss week when we come back on Gator Talk on the Gator Sports Network.
10: 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XRP, the official cryptocurrency of Florida Athletics.
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1: Start on Saturday morning, and then our good friends Marty and McGee, like one of my favorite shows ever, they're going to do noon to 12:45 live from that same spot, Plaza of the Americas on campus, on Saturday. All right, Coach, 3:30 scheduled kick. It's really 3:45. Let's get your final thought as you get us all ready to go for Ole Miss this week.
0: Yeah, you know, it's been since 2015 since we beat the top five team here at the University of Florida. And Ole Miss is ranked fourth in the country. And the only way it's going to happen is if our home field environment is off the charts, which it's going to be. And so, you know, and I told our team this morning, the last time Florida started 4-0 in a season was 2012. And that's been too long. And I'm serious. The only way it happens is by everybody showing up and bringing it Saturday. So I can't wait to see you all there.
1: Well, Coach, as always, thanks for your time on a Monday night.
0: Thank you.
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0: Appreciate you. Yeah.
1: Congratulations.
0: Go Gators.
1: Good luck on Saturday. That'll do it for us here live from the Swamp tonight. We're back next Monday, of course, at 7 Eastern time. Thanks again to Steve Egan for helping us out here. Our master engineer, Alex Bauer, back at Master Control. Our great staff here at the Swamp, Ryan and all the Greg. Coach is getting mobbed on his way out the door. That's what we like. We're going to love it on Saturday, aren't we? We'll look forward to seeing you then. Our coverage on the network will begin at 12:30 Eastern time, so we'll see you on the radio as well. For all involved, I'm Sean Kelly. Good night, and as always, go Gators!

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